There's Linda Ronstadt, and that'll be the day. It's a Wednesday, middle of the week already. Bird checking in. So glad you're here, too. Bob Dylan on the way. Now, Badfinger.

There's Dobby Gray and Drift Away. But don't drift too far, because great music from the Rolling Stones, Brothers Johnson, Three Dog Night, and more on the way next.

0: the brothers Johnson at Stomp. You're going to stomp out more of the soundtrack of your life on the other
1: Western
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the spinners, and it's a shame. Hi there, it's Bird with you on this Wednesday. Middle of the week already. Love it. Stephen Stills coming up now. The Spencer Davis Group.

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0: There's Frankie Valli and Swear to God. More heavenly sounds on the way from the Eagles, White Plains, the McCoys, and more.
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Here's the Beatles, Hello, Goodbye. Hello, middle of the week, and goodbye to the first part of the week. It's a Wednesday bird here. Gordon Lightfoot on the White House. I'm Simon Garfunkel.

0: Here's LTD and Back in Love Again. More of the music you know and love for Peaches and Herb, Bobby Sherman, War, and more on the way
1: next. All you want are the hits, and we deliver super hits. WWG.

My name is Dusty. That was The Shocking Blue, and the song is called Venus. Rare Earth is coming up with I Just Want to Celebrate. I got Goodbye Yellow Brick Road on the way from Elton John. ELO's Evil Woman coming up, and this one is called Ode to Billy Joe. It's from Bobby Gentry. It wasn't

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0: That was the Rolling Stones, and it's called Satisfaction. Coming up, the Temptations. Papa was a Rolling Stone. Really? Nick Lowe, Cruel to Be Kind. Barbara Ann from the Beach Boys coming up. I'm Dusty. I can't get enough of your love, babe. Here we go now. It's Barry White.
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0: Cliff Nobles and Company. It's called The Horse. All right, let's do our brain exercise for today. Trivia question about our nation's history. See if you know the answer to this one. What World's Fair was celebrated at America's 100th birthday? Which World Fair was celebrated at America's 100th birthday? Think about that. I'll give you the answer coming up next.
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Dusty with you, rolling through another hour of your favorites like James Brown. Papa's got a brand new bag. I got Nancy Sinatra. These boots are made for walking. I got Charlie Simon, Anticipation. Box Tops, Cry Like a Baby, and a whole lot more coming up. Here's Mother and Child Reunion now from Paul Simon.

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I Feel Fine. That's from the Beatles. What have I got for you this time out? Well, let's look at the old playlist. I got Rock Your Baby from George McRae. Moonlight Feels Right from Starbucks. Last Train to Clarksville from the Monkees. And let's just keep going now. I'm Dusty. This is Sweet City Woman.

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0: Moonlight Feels Right. That's from Starbuck. Got a weird law here for you from South Dakota, where it is illegal to fall asleep in a cheese factory, even if the moonlight does feel right. Illegal to fall asleep in a cheese factory in South Dakota.
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My name is Dusty. That one's called Sunshine of Your Love. It's by Cream. This hour, we got the Rolling Stones' Get Off My Cloud. We got Never Never Gonna Give You Up from Barry White. We got Boogie On Reggae Woman from Stevie Wonder. Lots of goodies. Here's Don't Go Breaking My Heart from Elton John and Kiki Dee.

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0: There's Barry White, Never Never Gonna Give You Up. All right, on the calendar for today, it is Say Hi Day. And when you do it, say hi to me with National Corn on the Cob Day and some National German Chocolate Cake Day, because it's all today.
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1: 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Are we wrong or are they wrong? 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

0: They're sticks. Happy Thursday morning. Today, officially National Corn on the Cob Day. Aren't we a little early for that? I mean, you know, my dad always used to say the corn's knee high by the 4th of July and then you harvest. And wouldn't you make corn on the cob day a little later in the year in any case? Put butter and salt. I mean, if you put butter and salt on anything, I'd probably eat it. But today, a great big piece of corn on the cob, as long as you can find those little sticky things that go on the end so you don't burn your fingers. Happy National Corn on the Cob.
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1: Good morning. I'm Margaret Murchison. It's Thursday, the 11th of June, 2026, and storms and dangerous heat will arrive today. So a weather alert day has been issued due to the heat. A few spotty storms are possible very late in the day. The heat advisory is in effect between 11 a.m. and 8 p.m., and heat index values could range from 100 to 105 degrees. Don't forget, stay hydrated. And we are in a heat emergency. 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Bring pets inside, and if you don't have air conditioning, head to a cooling center near you. 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Move them to shade, cool them down with water, because heat kills and you need to know the signs. 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Authorities are continuing their investigation into the early morning shooting death yesterday of a 17-year-old who apparently was shot while driving his vehicle. The police are investigating that after they responded to Oak Branch Lane in the Oaks apartments. They received reports around 1 a.m. of a vehicle collision and a person being shot. When officers arrived on the scene, they discovered several wrecked cars and a 17-year-old victim suffering from a gunshot wound. The investigation revealed the vehicle operated by the youth accelerated at a high rate of speed on Oak Branch, collided with the several unoccupied parked cars, including a Lee County Sheriff's Office patrol car. After he was shot, the 17-year-old victim was transported away from the scene for medical care, but was pronounced dead by emergency medical personnel while in transit. Yesterday afternoon, authorities were investigating another shooting, apparently into an occupied dwelling near the Hooker Street, Oakdale Street area. They did have a suspect vehicle.

0: not apprehended the drivers later yesterday afternoon, and some thought it could have been a connection with the fatal death of the young man early that morning. If you have any information on any of the incidents happening around town, please contact the Detective Division at 919-775-8268. It continues to be a busy time for local area law enforcement officers. Harley Randall Facemeyer, 35 of Wilder Lane here in Sanford, is charged with committing felony larceny through a retailer's emergency door, felony possessing stolen property, conspiring with Emily Ann Jackson and Donovan Dowdy to commit felony larceny of a merchant, attempting larceny, and conspiring with Jackson and Dowdy to commit misdemeanor larceny. Bill was set at $12,000 secured. Vincent Ivan Potasio Ramos, 27, is charged with felony possessing a stolen firearm and misdemeanor breaking and entering. Bail was set at $15,000 secured. Brandon Scott Jones, 44, of Tabor City, charged with felony possessing methamphetamine, felony possessing cocaine, committing misdemeanor larceny, resisting a public officer, and possessing stolen property. Bail was set at $25,000 secured. Rodney Allen Runge, 58, charged with committing felony habitual larceny, committing misdemeanor larceny, possessing stolen property, committing a misdemeanor violation of a court order, driving with license revoked, operating a vehicle with no insurance, driving a motor vehicle with no registration, driving with a fictitious tag and failing to heed a light or siren. Bond was not authorized due to Runge being out on bond with a court case pending. Gerald Edward Williams, 51, of Lillington, charged with felony breaking and entering of a motor vehicle and two counts of driving with a license revoked. Bond was not authorized per the Pretrial Integrity Act. Brian Keith Allen, Jr., charged with felony possessing methamphetamine with the intent to manufacture, sell, and distribute, felony maintaining a vehicle for keeping and selling a controlled substance, possessing drug paraphernalia, and felony possessing a firearm as a convicted felon. Bond was not authorized due to him being charged with a violent offense. Also, the filing continues for Lee County Soil and Water Supervisor. The deadline for filing is at 5 p.m. on July 6th. And the last person to file was Michael Gaster of Edwards Road, and he is currently one of the Soil and Water District Supervisors. And we do have some information of something that's coming up, and I believe it's coming up this weekend, and it's about the King's 14th, and we'll be passing that along to you, but June 14th is a watch party, Rise Up, Speak Out, a concert for the First Amendment. It's going to be at Hugga Mugga from 6 to 10 p.m. Join us Sunday, June 14th at 6 p.m. for a powerful evening of music, community, and grassroots activism as we gather together to watch the live stream of Rise Up, Sing Out, a concert for the First Amendment. 1 year ago, on June 14th, 2025, millions of people took to the streets to proclaim no kings in America. This year, instead of massive street rallies, the movement is shifting the narrative from strongman politics and corruption to inclusion and people power with a focus on local community building with organizing. As a counter-protest to Trump's UFC spectacle, No Kings is co-sponsoring Rise Up, Speak Out, a concert for the First Amendment. And the 90-minute concert featuring an all-star lineup performances, including Jane Fonda, Bette Midler, Patti Smith, Rufus Wainwright, and others, is about reclaiming patriotism as something inclusive, participatory, and rooted in care for one another, not power, pageantry, or one person spotlight. We'll have complete details on these and other stories at 10:04 and for a look at today's weather.
1: Good morning. The dangerous and intense heat starts today. We're under heat advisory from 11 o'clock this morning until 8 o'clock this evening. Mostly sunny and hot today with a high of 97. We'll have heat index values as high as 100 with winds coming out of the southwest. Tonight, mostly clear with a low in the mid-70s. Friday, we'll have a slight chance for a shower. Otherwise, sunny and hot with a high near 100 with heat index values above 105.
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1: Good morning. The dangerous and intense heat starts today. We're under heat advisory from 11 o'clock this morning until 8 o'clock this evening. Mostly sunny and hot today with a high of 97. We'll have heat index values as high as 100 with winds coming out of the southwest. Tonight, mostly clear with a low in the mid-70s. Friday, we'll have a slight chance for a shower, otherwise sunny and hot with a high near 100 with heat index values above 105.

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0: Bob Dylan on this Thursday morning. Have you ever thought about how much the pandemic has changed the way we live? I mean, how many people started working remotely back in 2020 and then continued in some sort of remote work after that? And then I saw a study today that 30% of people who do some remote work have actually gone on vacation without telling their boss or their employer. I guess if you're working remotely and you can get hooked up, you can get away with it. I wonder if we could do that. Is there any way we can just hide a microphone someplace? Of course, you know, the bar I might be hanging out on vacation could be a little loud for that. I'm not sure if it would work.
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0: Climax Blues Band. We're playing the greatest hits of all time on a Thursday morning. Got America coming up, George Harrison, and Wilson Pickett climbs behind the wheel of a Mustang.
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2: Good morning. I'm Margaret Murchison. It's Thursday, the 11th of June, 2026, and storms and dangerous heat will arrive today. So a weather alert day has been issued due to the heat. A few spotty storms are possible very late in the day. The heat advisory is in effect between 11 a.m. and 8 p.m., and heat index values could range from 100 to 105 degrees. Don't forget, stay hydrated. And we are in a heat emergency. When temperatures climb this high, it's dangerous fast, so check on your elderly neighbors and family members who live alone. Bring pets inside, and if you don't have air conditioning, head to a cooling center near you. Extreme heat is serious. If someone around you is confused, stop sweating in the heat, or has hot, dry skin, that's called heat stroke. 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Move them to shade, cool them down with water, because heat kills and you need to know the signs. A reminder to parents, kids overheat faster than adults, and they may not tell you they feel sick. 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Authorities are continuing their investigation into the early morning shooting death yesterday of a 17-year-old who apparently was shot while driving his vehicle. The police are investigating that after they responded to Oak Branch Lane in the Oaks apartments. They received reports around 1 a.m. of a vehicle collision and a person being shot. When officers arrived on the scene, they discovered several wrecked cars and a 17-year-old victim suffering from a gunshot wound. The investigation revealed the vehicle operated by the youth accelerated at a high rate of speed on Oak Branch, collided with the several unoccupied parked cars, including a Lee County Sheriff's Office patrol car. After he was shot, the 17-year-old victim was transported away from the scene for medical care, but was pronounced dead by emergency medical personnel while in transit. Yesterday afternoon, authorities were investigating another shooting, apparently into an occupied dwelling near the Hooker Street, Oakdale Street area. They did have a suspect vehicle, but had not apprehended the drivers later yesterday afternoon, and some thought it could have been a connection with the fatal death of the young man early that morning. If you have any information on any of the incidents happening around town, please contact the Detective Division at 919-775-8268. We'll have complete details on these and other stories at 10:04 and for a look at today's weather.
3: Good morning. The dangerous and intense heat starts today. We're under heat advisory from 11 o'clock this morning until 8 o'clock this evening. Mostly sunny and hot today with a high of 97. We'll have heat index values as high as 100 with winds coming out of the southwest. Tonight, mostly clear with a low in the mid-70s. Friday, we'll have a slight chance for a shower. Otherwise, sunny and hot with a high near 100 with heat index values above 105.
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Well, good mountaintop morning to you, Sanford, North Carolina, and to all the listeners out there, good morning to you. Welcome to another broadcast of the Mountaintop Morning Program. This is Jeff Mazingo. I'm the pastor of Miracle Baptist Church right here in lovely Sanford, North Carolina, and we thank God for allowing us to bring this program to you 6 days a week, Monday through Saturday at about this same time. The purpose of the program is to help you get your day off to a good start. We want to encourage you to spend some time every day thinking about how wonderful God is. We believe if you

and listen with us for a while as we visit up on the mountaintop. Let's go to the Lord in prayer this morning. Father, again, we thank you for another good day you've given us. Thank you for, again, the privilege and the honor it is to come to the listeners today and all these other days by way of the radio, Lord. It's a joy to us to do that. I hope it's a help to them and a pleasure to them. Lord, I pray that you'd be with all those listeners out there this morning. Help them, bless them, meet their needs, protect them, Father. Help them through this day. Give them a wonderful day, Father. Lord, as we go to your word, please bless the reading of your word and the preaching of your word this morning. Give us what we need from that. We'll thank you and praise you for all that you do. You are worthy, Lord. It's in Jesus Christ's name we pray. Amen. All right, listeners, I'm turning to my Bible, Luke chapter 18 this morning. Luke chapter 18, we're going to start in verse 18. Luke chapter 18, verse 18, you find your place there. And the Bible says, "And a certain ruler asked him, saying, Good master, what shall I do to inherit eternal life? And Jesus said unto him, Why callest thou me good? None is good, save one, that is, God. Thou knowest the commandments, do not commit adultery, do not kill, do not steal, do not bear false witness, honor thy father and thy mother. And he said, All these have I kept from my youth up. Now when Jesus heard these things, he said unto him, Yet lackest thou one thing. Sell all that thou hast, and distribute unto the poor, and thou shalt have treasure in heaven, and come, follow me. And when he heard this, he was very sorrowful, for he was very rich. And when Jesus saw that he was very sorrowful, he said, How hardly shall they that have riches enter into the kingdom of God? For it is easier for a camel to go through a needle's eye than for a rich man to enter into the kingdom of God. And they that heard it said, Who then can be saved? And he said, The things which are impossible with men are possible with God. Well, praise God, I should say so. Amen. Look, we'll stop right there, listener. We need to get on going here this morning. Hey, just a real quick overview of our text there. The key verse really for us this morning is verse 19, where Jesus tells this young man that God is he's the only one that's good. Only God is good. But we also see in verse 27 that this God, this good God, he can do things that men cannot do. He sees and he knows things that men do not see or know. In fact, God can do all things, praise God. He is good and powerful. He's truly great. He's got a different perspective than we do, by the way. And if we just take a little while and consider him and know him, considering him, knowing him, that should give us a different perspective, I should say. This rich young ruler we read about, hey, if he had the right perspective, he would have known that a relationship with Jesus, who is God, by the way, that's more important than the things of this world. And so just a kind of thought for us this morning, title of the message, It's All Good. And I'll give a subtitle if you want. It's all good because God is good. Hey, I hear people in this world sometimes in life, young people especially, but I hear older people saying it now too. You ask them how they're doing or what's going on or maybe something bad will happen or whatever, but they'll use that phrase, it's all good. And that when they say that, they're not necessarily talking about every single thing is good, but overall they're saying it's good. I can say it's good. And regardless maybe of any negative or bad things they're facing, despite that, they'll still say it's all good. Well, listener, are you able to say that this morning? Are you able to say it's all good in general, overall? And maybe in your life specifically, can you say it's all good this morning? I hope you get to that point. You can get there. And today's message hopefully will encourage you to get that perspective there, that it is all good. It's all good. Well, it's all good. And then the subtitle is the first point for us. It's all good because God is good. Amen. Hey, he's good from a moral perspective. He's holy. He's righteous. He's just in all that he is and all that he does. He's good from the perspective of being benevolent, merciful, gracious, loving, amen. He's good in his dealings with man, and in all he does, he's good. And then the next point, I will move on quickly here this morning. It's all good. I'll tell you what, there, listener, why don't you let God do something good in you? Hey, he already did something, really many things, but he already did something that's really good for you. That is, he gave his son to die for you. Why would he do that? He gave his son to die for me too. Why would he do that? It's because we all come into this world as lost sinners on our way to hell, and we can't save ourselves. There's nothing we can do to remove that penalty of sin that we face. But Jesus Christ, the Son of God, came to this world, went to the old rugged cross, died in our place to pay that penalty for us. Amen. He provided for your salvation. He already did something good for you this morning. Listener, why don't you let God do something good in you? That is, why don't you receive what he's already done for you? Repent of your sins. Turn from your way and from your sin to Jesus Christ. Ask God to forgive you based on what Christ did for you. Place your faith in

0: him and his finished work. You'll do that, he'll save you, amen. Let him do something good in you. Let him save you. And if you'll do that, I'm going to tell you, he'll change you, he'll improve you for the good. You'll be born again by the Holy Spirit. You'll be a new creature. He will work in you and make you what you ought to be, what he wants you to be, amen. And he will change you for the good. Hey, we're eternally secure when we're saved. We cannot lose our salvation. Again, it's all good. I can say that this morning because I've been saved, and I would just ask you, listener, if you haven't been saved, why don't you let God do something good in you today, amen. And then those of us who have been saved, hey, it would encourage us this morning. Why don't we let God do something good with us and through us? Why don't we do that today and every day? Why don't we go out and be the witnesses for him to other people that he wants us to be so they can know about this good way, this good salvation that this good God has provided for them? Let's be the witnesses that he wants us to be. Why don't we just love other people, amen? Why don't we try to help them? Why don't we do that today there, listeners? Why don't you try to help somebody today? It'll help them, but it'll help you too. I'll guarantee you that. And I'll just tell you, letting God do something good in and through us, serving God, why don't you do something for God today? Decide that you're going to do something for him, amen. And I'll tell you, serving him and his work is always good. It doesn't matter how small or insignificant it might seem to us or seem to the rest of this world, serving God is always good. Let him do something good with you today there, listener. And then really the last point, I told you we're moving fast today. Well, you say, Jeff, that's fine. You're telling me it's all good and God is good and what he can do and everything. What about the bad things in my life? What about the bad things in this world? Well, listener, I don't disagree with you. There's plenty of bad all around. We need to get our minds off of the bad, though. Get our sight off of the bad and our focus off the bad and our focus on the good God that's out there, amen, the good God that I serve, and I hope you do too. Hey, there's plenty of bad in this world all around. Hey, you can turn your radio station and listen to some news and you'll hear some bad news, I would almost guarantee you. You turn the TV on and you can't help but see bad things. Just our interactions with other people, we see bad things. As we go through life, we see bad things. People doing horrible things to themselves, to other people. Just the bad stuff that comes out of our mouth sometimes, the things people will say. And then just the bad that we can face in our own lives as individuals. We all face bad things in life. Difficult things, painful things. But I'll tell you what, even with all that bad, if we've got the right perspective, then we should still be able to say, it's all good. Hey, I want to tell you there, listener, salvation outweighs any bad that we'll ever face, amen. And you just need to know that God is good. Trust him. Don't trust yourself. Don't trust other people. Don't get so focused on and trusting maybe in the bad that we see and experience in this life. Don't be trusting in your temporary situation. Trust in God. He can change your situation. Praise God. As an individual, I want you to know God can overcome the bad in your life. He can maybe help you avoid it. Maybe if you're in the middle of something bad, he might just choose to rescue out of it or rescue you out of it. Or God might have, it, for his purposes and his will, he might see fit to let you go completely through a bad experience. But I'll tell you what, this good God can give you the grace and the strength you need to see you through that bad. Amen. And I'll tell you, God can even use bad for good. Now, it's not always pleasant for us. But the bad can be turned to a good outcome, amen. If God's in it, he can turn that into something good. He's that kind of God. He can do that. And I'll tell you what, God will remove us, that is the believer. God will remove us from it, from the bad one day. He'll take us out of here, amen. And then Jesus Christ is coming back to this earth, and he's going to fix all the bad in this earth. He's going to correct things here and make this world what it's supposed to be, amen. Now, I'm at the conclusion already. I just want to tell you this morning and encourage you this morning there, listener, that the Christian life, it is good, amen. Living for God is good. Serving God is good. Worshiping, praising God, praise God, that's a good thing. It's good to praise God and worship him. Spending time with and fellowshipping with other people of God, God's people, that's good. Why don't you make sure you get in church sometime? That'd be good for you, amen. Hey, spending time with and learning about God, that's good, amen. I just want to encourage you this morning there, listener. I want to encourage you to have the right perspective. And if you'll do that, then you too can say it's all good. That's really the message this morning. I hope it's an encouragement to you. And as we get to the end of today's broadcast, we do thank God for this opportunity again to visit with you today. We thank you for being with us. We'd like for you to come out and see us out at Miracle Baptist Church sometime. We say it over and over on the radio. We'd love to see you out there. You don't have to come to join our church. Now, if you've got a church, you be faithful to your church, amen. But we'd love to see you just come visit us sometime. We're located at 830 Harvey Falk Road, Sanford, North Carolina. Our service times are Sunday school at 10 a.m., Sunday morning service at 11 a.m., Sunday evening service at 6 p.m., and our Wednesday night prayer meetings at 6 p.m. We do have a great congregation. You come see us if you can. As we said, if you're already a member of a good Bible-believing, Bible-preaching church, you be faithful to that work. And if you'd like to contact our church, the phone number is 919-499-1722. Our time's about gone again this morning. This is Brother Jeff signing off, and I look forward to meeting with you again for the next Mountaintop Morning. Praise God!
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9: AP News, I'm Marcela Sanchez. The U.S. and Iran have traded strikes for a second day. The U.S. Central Command says the strikes targeted, quote, Iranian military surveillance capabilities, communication systems, and air defense sites. An Indian official says a U.S. attack on an oil tanker killed three Indian mariners. The tanker was allegedly trying to violate Washington's blockade on Iranian ports. Meanwhile, Iran says it fired back at Kuwait, Bahrain, and Jordan, as it had a day before. These latest developments come as President Trump claims the U.S. has been sneaking oil out through the Strait of Hormuz.
10: Asked Wednesday about a report that rising gas prices had pushed consumer inflation to 4.2% in May, President Trump had a surprising response.
11: I love the inflation.
10: Suggesting prices would plunge back as soon as the Iran war ends, and then revealing,
11: you know, we've been taking out millions of barrels of oil. Nobody knows it.
12: Project Freedom, the idea of running ships through the Strait of Hormuz, It never stopped.
10: Secretary Pete Hegseth later telling reporters,
12: we've been protecting commercial shipping going through the Strait of Hormuz, as the president announced, to the tune of over 100 million barrels.
10: There was no immediate confirmation of that figure, which roughly equals 5 days of oil shipments before the war began. But Central Command refutes Iran's claims that the strait is closed. I'm Ben Thomas.
9: Foreign workers building a $350 million American consulate in Milan say they were paid less than $2 an hour after being promised fair wages. This was according to AP interviews with five former employees and a review of their employment letters and pay stubs. Prosecutors in Italy are investigating Montgomery, Alabama-based Cadell Construction. This is AP News.
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18: Good morning. The dangerous and intense heat starts today. We're under heat advisory from 11 o'clock this morning until 8 o'clock this evening. Mostly sunny and hot today with a high of 97. We'll have heat index values as high as 100 with winds coming out of the southwest. Tonight, mostly clear with a low in the mid-70s. Friday, we'll have a slight chance for a shower, otherwise sunny and hot with a high near 100 with heat index values above 105.
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0: Good morning to you, and welcome into the Swap Shop. I'm John Mann, and today is Thursday, June the 11th, 2026, and boy, is the heat dialed in for the next couple of days, and we want to make sure that everybody is safe out there, so make sure that you take all the proper precautions, and we'll give you some suggestions coming up here in just a few minutes of what you can do to help beat the heat. And, well, we'll see those temperatures skyrocket today up into the upper 90s. It looks like our air temperatures will stay below 100, but it's going to feel anywhere between 100 and 105 today. And with that said, the National Weather Service has issued a heat advisory for today. That heat advisory will start at 11 a.m. this morning and will go until 8 o'clock this evening. And really not much of a chance for some showers today. Looks like better chances for some showers tomorrow. And some of those could become severe. So we have the heat advisory in effect from 11 a.m. this morning until 8 p.m. this evening, with dangerous hot temperatures also expected again tomorrow, when afternoon heat index values could be 105 degrees or higher. Now, in addition, there's a marginal risk, level 1 of 5, for severe storms late Friday and into Friday night. Greatest threat will be damaging winds with large hail also possible. So not only going to deal with the heat, but possibly some stormy weather for us, or severe storms possible for us on Friday. We could still have a couple of showers and thunderstorms pop up today, but they should be very scattered if they do. Now, this is a heat emergency. When temperatures climb this high, it's dangerous, gets dangerous fast. And want to make sure that we check on our elderly neighbors and family members who live alone. Bring your pets inside if you can. And if not, make sure that they have cool water to drink. One thing I think sometimes people forget is that the water in the bowls get very warm on days like today. So see if you can't get some cool water and replace that water outside for pets that need to be outside or have to be outside. Make sure they also have a shady spot and plenty of cool water to drink. Maybe a good idea to get some big chunks of ice to put in there. That'll help keep it cooler longer. And keep that water in the shade if possible as well. Now, if you don't have AC, head to a cooling center near you and stay safe out there. And remember that it's important to hydrate in this extreme heat. Drink water before you feel thirsty. By the time you feel thirsty, you're already behind. And avoid alcohol and caffeine. If you're working outside or exercising outside, take breaks in the shade every 20 minutes. Your body needs it to stay cool and stay hydrated. So just want to give you a couple of tips. We'll give you a few more tips as the morning goes along. But be safe out there. And as Margaret always recommends, make sure you carry some water with you in your car, because if anything does go wrong, whether it be a flat tire or car problems or an accident or anything that happens, if you're going to end up on the side of the road for any extended period of time, especially in the sunlight, you're going to want to make sure that you have some water to drink. So just be safe out there. This is not something that we have not experienced before. It's just sometimes when it has been a while since we've experienced it, we got to do some reminders so folks can stay as safe as possible. All right, our phone lines are open at 919-775-1050. If you'd like to get in here this morning, if you have any items to buy, sell, trade, give away, looking for any items, we'll see if we can't help you find any items that you're looking for. Today is Thursday, so that means we'll have our Grow Sanford NC segment. That'll be at 9:35, and that means we'll be breaking from our calls at 9:30, and more than likely not getting back to the calls until after Margaret finishes up the mailbag. So keep that in mind as you plan out your calls for today. All right, let's go ahead and take a look at the drive outside, see what we're seeing on the roadways. And as of a few minutes ago, things were looking pretty good. And let's go ahead and take another look at the map. And it looks like things are still looking good out there for us. If you're heading up to the Raleigh area, just a little yellow on the map this morning through Apex. Other than that, doing fine all the way up to I-40. 40 eastbound into downtown Raleigh, moving well. 40 westbound out towards the airport is also delay-free. Just a little bit of red on the map heading down towards Fayetteville. This is going to be 2487. And as you approach Vass Road near North Bragg Boulevard, or on North Bragg Boulevard, you're seeing just a little bit of a backup there at Vass Road. 87 coming back into Sanford out of Spout Springs, moving well all the way up to 421. The bypass cruising along at posted speeds. 421 out to Lillington and Siler City is delay-free either direction. No slowdowns coming out of Carthage on 501 all the way up to US 1, 501 up to Pittsburgh, also at posted speeds, and no slowdowns heading towards Southern Pines either. So all green road conditions for us here in Lee County, and it looks like that's the case in our surrounding counties as well. So we'll continue to look at the map, though. If anything pops up on here, we'll let you know. One thing I do want to let folks know, if you're going to Raleigh over the next couple of days, and maybe you don't normally drive that way, there is some construction taking place overnight in Chatham County where they're putting some fresh asphalt down. And that has been causing some backups. I did not see any backups this morning, so I don't know if they either got the road work cleaned up before I got there this morning or if they did not do any of that work last night. But they have been doing it, so if you do have some type of appointment in the Raleigh area over the next day or into early next week at least, I'll just make sure if you're going to be leaving before 6 o'clock or getting to the Chatham County area before 6 o'clock, you may want to make sure that you give yourself a little extra time. And usually they have one lane open, so it's not as if you're not able to get by at all. It's just going to be backed up. And it's a couple of mornings ago, it was backed up, I'd say at least a mile. So it's a kind of a slow roll through there if they're continuing to do that construction. All right, let's go ahead and get to our first call of the morning, see what we got to help get this morning started off here on Central Carolina's morning program. You are tuned into the Swap Shop, and we are going to welcome in our first caller, Swap Shop 1050. You're on the air.
1: Hey, John. How you doing today?
0: Doing all right. How are you doing today?
1: Oh, doing great. It's going to be a beautiful day today.
0: It is going to be another beautiful day, and we'll make it a beautiful day no matter what.
1: I want to put all my stuff back on. Number's 919-356-2819.
0: All right. Well, we'll leave everything the way we have it.
1: Yeah. But I also want to add, I have a roll of 20 by 100 plastic still in the box, never been opened. I got it at Lowe's, but I can't find my receipt. They won't let me bring it back, so I figured maybe somebody might need it.
0: All right.
1: I think it was like $140. I'll take 100 of best offer.
0: All right, 100 of best offer. And we'll add that to the list, and we got 919-356-2819.
1: That'll do it. You have a good day.
0: Well, you too. It's always a pleasure to talk to you. We'll speak with you again soon.
1: All right, thank you.
0: Take care. All right, we got the brand new roll of 20 by 100 plastic, $140 retail, $100 here on the Swap Shop, or best offer on that roll of plastic. It's a shame they won't take that back without the receipt. And then we have the NSYNC and Britney Spears and Spice Girls action figures. And these are a complete set of the NSYNC and Spice Girls. And then the standalone Britney Spears. There's probably a joke in there somewhere. About 2,000 basketball and football cards. Taking the best offer on those. Looking for Michael Jordan trading cards. And got a child's car seat that's good until 2032. $20 is the price. 919-356-2819. Again, that's 919-356-2819. And we'll move on to the next call. Welcome into the Swap Shop. You're on the air.
2: Yes, good morning.
0: Good morning.
2: This is for the boaters out there. I have two props for Mercury. I think a 70 horsepower outboard motor. One is aluminum. I like to get $35 for it. The other one is stainless steel. I like to get $50 for it. They are both in excellent condition. I can be reached at 919-353-5878. And that's all.
0: All right. One question. You said $30 on the aluminum?
2: $35 for the aluminum.
0: $35 for the aluminum. All right. And $50 for the stainless steel.
2: That's correct, buddy.
0: All right. Well, I appreciate you giving us a call.
2: Thank you. Talk with you later.
0: All right. You too. Take care. We got 919-353-5878. Two props for a 70 horsepower Mercury outboard. One is aluminum for $35, and one is stainless steel. And that one is $50. And if you'd like to learn more about these props, here's the number to call, 919-353-5878. Again, that's 919-353-5878. Appreciate your call this morning. And if the items don't sell on any given day that you put them on, feel free to call back in the next day. We'll keep running them until they do sell. All right, it is now 18 minutes after 8 o'clock here on the Swap Shop. We did get a chance to look at traffic as we got things started off and let you know it's actually very nice out on the roads this morning. And actually, it was pretty nice outside this morning, too. That's going to change as the temperatures are going to skyrocket for us today. But we were in the low, mid-70s this morning, and dew points were high, but not outrageous. And a little bit of a breeze outside this morning, so felt pretty good. Now, I wasn't doing any kind of strenuous activity, and that may have changed if it felt a lot more humid if I was doing any kind of strenuous activity. But just being outside this morning was actually quite pleasant. Don't know if that's going to be the case tomorrow morning. All right, so let's go ahead and take a look at our almanac numbers for yesterday, see what they tell us our temperature was. We had a high temperature yesterday, another day where we did not quite reach 90 degrees, at least not out at the Raleigh-Durham International Airport. They had us at 88 degrees yesterday, and the Raleigh Executive Jetport here in Lee County had 86 degrees. And the low temperature here in Sanford was 71 degrees. The low out of the Raleigh-Durham Airport, 73 degrees. Record high for today, 100 degrees. That occurred in 1911. This is at Raleigh. And the record low, 44 degrees in 1972. Normal high this time of year, 87 degrees. So we're pretty close to that yesterday, just 1 degree above that. And the normal low is 65 degrees. And we stayed above that normal low yesterday. Now, the rainfall record for today is pretty skimpy. 1.06 inches, so 1 6/100 of an inch of rain falling on this day in 2012. So I guess we can say historically June 11th does not produce any really heavy rains, just a little over an inch. All right, so that's a look at our almanac numbers. And we'll take a look at the astronomical numbers and let you know what our sun and moon cycle's doing. As for those of you who are up early, you got twilight now beginning at 5:32 and ending at 9:03, and actually nautical twilight now beginning at 4:55 in the morning. Nautical ends at 9:39 tonight. Now the actual sunrise, 6:02, setting at 8:33. The length of visible light is 15 hours and 30 minutes. Length of day is 14 hours and 30 minutes. Tomorrow, 28 seconds longer than today. Moonrise, 2:50 this morning and setting this evening at 4:52. 16% of the moon is illuminated. And I walked out of my front door and got to my staircase. And I usually look over to the left and get a good view of the sky. Saw the moon sitting up there, just a little sliver of that waning crescent moon. But what I particularly noticed was there was not a cloud in the sky. I looked up there and I was like, how is there's not even a so much as a cloud? Yesterday we had that overcast conditions that helped keep those temperatures down. Not going to be the case for today. Now the new moon comes up on June the 14th. They give us a 24% chance of a shower over the next 6 hours. I would consider ourselves lucky if that happens. Grass pollen is the main contributor, and pollen is high today. Air quality moderate with an air quality index of 73, and the UV index today very high, with a daytime UV of 10. So that's a look at our current conditions, and got to let you know the National Hurricane Center is tracking a low pressure system. But this does not look like it's going to impact us here in the eastern part of the state or the country, and also doesn't really look like it's going to impact too much of the United States. Mexico looks like they're going to be the main folks to have any impact from this storm, but doesn't look like this is going to form into any kind of large hurricane or anything, but a broad area of low pressure is likely to form over the Bay of Campeche on Friday from westward moving tropical wave currently located over the Yucatan Peninsula of Mexico. Now, environmental conditions are forecast to be only marginally conducive for development before the system moves inland over eastern Mexico late Saturday or Sunday. That gives us a 10% chance of formation over the next 48 hours and a 10% chance of formation over the next 7 days. So not looking like this is going to be a major system, but could probably bring some much needed rain, I assume. that this time of year, the eastern portions of Mexico could probably use some rain. And maybe bring some rain to the southern portions of Texas as well. All right, so that's what we're watching right now. The wave is over the Yucatan Peninsula, and we'll be moving into the Bay of Campeche on Friday. All right, it is now 23 minutes after 8 o'clock. That's the only thing tracking. Everything else in the Atlantic and the Gulf, the Caribbean, all quiet this morning. And I guess the Gulf tomorrow will have a little bit of action with this wave moving into the Gulf. All right, or I guess the Bay of Campeche, which is right there at the Gulf. All right, 919-775-1050 is the phone number to call if you'd like to get in here this morning. So that's a look at our tropics, and we got a little something going on. Now, out in the Pacific, we've had a couple of storms form. Now, they only have Christina now, which is off the coast of Central America. And this is what they now call the remnants of Christina. Maximum sustained winds now 25 miles per hour and moving to the northwest at 7 miles per hour. So it's skirting right along the Central American coast, and doesn't look like that's going to be gaining any strength. All right, so let's look at the Atlantic and the Pacific this morning. And we'll go ahead and take a look at the forecast. Before we do that, just want to remind you, as the morning goes along, we'll get to some things that happened on this date in history. We'll go over some celebrity birthdays for June the 11th. We'll get you the word of the day for today. We'll get to some offbeat news stories. We're going to tell you what happened to a truck in Tennessee. And we'll also tell you about a Toronto neighborhood offering a unique World Cup-themed event. We'll tell you about that later on. Of course, World Cup, time is here. So we'll be hearing a lot about international football over the next several weeks. All right, 919-775-1050. We'll also get to some things folks are celebrating and recognizing today. And we'll also get that impossible question out there for you here in just a little bit. We'll go over a few things in 60s and 70s music history for today as well. All of that and your phone calls and, of course, our Grow Sanford NC segment coming up here on Central Carolina's morning program. All right, as we move along here, let's go ahead and take a look at the forecast, see if anything has changed. It looks like one thing has changed is the forecast air temperature has moved up for Friday. So we thought it was going to be hot. Now it's even going to be hotter. All right, today is a day where we got to worry about this dangerous heat settling in. Partly cloudy skies, much hotter with a small chance of a few scattered showers and storms. Highs are going to be in the mid-90s to close to 100. The record at RDU is 100 degrees, set back in 1914. Heat index values could range from 100 to 105. And once again, a reminder to stay hydrated, especially if you plan on being outside. And you know, back in the Raleigh area, and there'll probably be at least some people here from Lee County and surrounding counties that head to Raleigh for game 5 of the Stanley Cup finals, as the Carolina Hurricanes taking on Vegas tonight in game 5 back in Raleigh after the last two games in Vegas. And that game tonight will begin at 8 o'clock, but if you know Carolina Hurricane fans, they'll be out there probably 3, 4 o'clock in the afternoon starting the tailgating activities. So luckily there are some areas of shade at the Lenovo parking lot, but not a whole lot. And I have a feeling if you want to set up in a shady spot, probably got to get there pretty early. Overnight tonight, we don't cool down a whole lot. We'll just get down into the mid-70s under partly cloudy skies. And once again, a possibility of an evening shower or storm. And then tomorrow, we'll have even warmer temperatures. The air temperature tomorrow will be 101, with heat index values above 105. And another 30% chance of showers and thunderstorms, and a little better chance tomorrow, and a better chance for some of those storms to become severe. At least that's how it looks right now. We'll let you know if the meteorologists tell us anything different as the morning goes along for today. Now, Saturday, we'll have a little bit cooler temperatures, but not much, when we're talking about 95 being cooler. Partly cloudy skies with a 20% chance of a shower on Saturday, and the low temperature on Saturday night will be 73. Sunday, temperatures warm back up a little bit. Partly cloudy skies back up to 98 degrees with a 20% chance of a shower. The 90s continue for us on Monday with a chance of thunderstorms, a high temperature of 91, a low temperature of 72, and a 30% chance of a shower. Heading into Tuesday of next week, another chance for some thunderstorms and some rain, even better chance at 40%. And we'll have cooler temperatures by next Tuesday. Highs will stay in the 80s at 86 degrees, and lows will be back in the 60s at 68 degrees. And then on Wednesday, wrapping up the seven-day forecast, 40% chance of a showers, 88 degrees for a high temperature, 68 degrees for a low temperature. So the 90s will be with us through Sunday, low 90s on Monday, and then back into the 80s for Tuesday and Wednesday of next week. We'll look at the rest of the 10-day forecast in just a minute, but right now we do have another caller, so go ahead and get back to our phones. Swap Shop 1050, good morning. You're on the air. Oh, there, he disappeared on us. So we'll get to the next call coming up in just a few minutes. We'll go ahead and take a look at the 10-day forecast for you right now and see what we can expect after we get past Wednesday of next week. As we head into Thursday, we'll be back into the 90s again. 91 degrees for a high, 70 degrees for a low with partly cloudy skies. Friday, 94 degrees for a high, 68 for a low under partly cloudy skies. Saturday of next week, which will take us all the way to the 20th of June, 92 degrees for a high temperature, 69 degrees for a low temperature. So not a whole lot of great chances for rain, but at least some chances. And it looks like pretty much at least some chance for every day over the next 7 to 10 days, even though no real great chances for rain in that time period. Best chances for rain look to be Sunday, late afternoon, evening time, and into the early morning hours of Monday. That looks like the best chance for rain, and then a pretty good chance for rain on Tuesday and Wednesday. But not a whole lot. We're looking at maybe Sunday and Monday combined. Oh, maybe as much as 2 to 3 tenths of an inch of rain. Tuesday and Wednesday combined, anywhere from, well, about 2 tenths to maybe 2/2500ths of an inch of rain falling Tuesday and Wednesday. So we could end up with about a half inch Sunday, Monday, Tuesday, Wednesday, if we're lucky enough to get it. All right, that is going to lead us up to our first time out of the morning, and we're going to go ahead and break and get a couple of announcements out there for you, and then we'll be back to open back up our phone lines. News with Margaret's coming up in less than 15 minutes from right now. Right now, a message from the folks over at Kendall Pond.
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All right, welcome back into the Swap Shop. The Wanderer, Dion, this morning. All right, well, mentioned to you the Stanley Cup Finals continue tonight with the Canes and the Golden Knights. And the Spurs and Knicks were in action last night in Game 4 of the NBA Finals. New York Knicks come from 29 points back, the most ever in an NBA Finals game, to win 107-106 on a last-second shot. All right, so Spurs jumped out to an early lead. I did not watch much of the game last night. I watched just a few minutes. And by the time we got to the end of the first period, the Spurs were up 41-22 over the Knicks. But the Spurs stopped scoring in the second half. They added 35 in the second quarter. And then just scored 14 in the third and 16 in the fourth quarter. New York Knicks, they kicked it up a little bit in the fourth quarter, but they really were fairly consistent across the board, scoring 22 in the first, 27 in the second, 26 in the third, and then adding 32 in the fourth. And they needed every one of those 32 points. And I have a feeling there's probably a couple of Spurs who missed some free throws last night that are kicking themselves. All right, so we'll talk a little bit about that during sports. But, yeah, Knicks fans happy this morning. All right, 919, probably sleepy, but happy. 919-775-1050. It is now 38 minutes after 8 o'clock, just about time for us to get to news with Margaret. But we got enough time to leave the phones open here for a little bit longer if you'd like to get in. And it gives us a chance to ask you the impossible question for today. And to see if you can't get it right. And once again, the impossible question, we offer no prizes for this, and you don't need to call in an answer. It's just something for you to ponder, but if you do happen to call in, you can see if you can take a shot at it. 35% of employees eat one of these at least once a day at work. All right. 35% of employees eat one of these at least once a day at work. What do you think it is? Could be a lot of things. And this is something, well, I can't say that I never eat this at work. I would not say by any means that I eat it once a day at work. And, well, I was going to give another clue, but that may give it away completely. So we'll see. We'll just leave it at that and see if you can't guess it. 35% of employees eat one of these at least once a day at work. And we'll give you the answer to the impossible question coming up here in just a few minutes. All right. Well, news with Margaret coming up, but let's tell you about the story coming out of Tennessee this morning. As travelers on a Tennessee highway were treated to an unusual show when a truck caught fire, causing its load of fireworks to go off in the roadway. That's probably one you don't want to have to tell your boss about. The Chattanooga Fire Department said on social media that crews responded alongside the Tri-Community Fire Department and police on Saturday night when a truck caught fire on northbound Interstate 75. Now, they tell us the truck's load of fireworks were seen going off in different directions. The display was caught on camera by a witness. Interstate traffic was stopped in both directions while firefighters extinguished the fire, that according to the department. Now, fortunately, no injuries were reported from the incident, and the cause of the fire was not revealed. So, lost the whole load of fireworks, it sounds like. And the cause of the fire. It would be interesting to find out what the ultimate cause of this fire is. Hopefully we'll get an update on this story, because it would be nice to know what caused that thing to start in the first place.

0: 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You'll also find pickled eggs, pig's feet, sausage, pickled peppers, and don't forget to check out their clearance table for other great deals. 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You don't have to try and traverse one of those dangerous superstore parking lots. Now, this is located right across from the street from the Lee County Courthouse, 1407 South Horner Boulevard is where you'll find them. Great folks over at B&B Market. If you've never been, or if it's been a while since you have been, put it on your to-do list, and I'm sure they're listening over there right now. So hello to everybody over at B&B Market, our country store right here in the city of Sanford. Let's go ahead and get a call in here before news with Margaret. Welcome into the Swap Shop. Good morning. You're on the air.
1: Good morning. Listen, I have a California king bed, and if I can get some gentlemen or whoever, at least two, to come and take it down for me, I'm not able. I'm getting another bed this afternoon. They can have it. There's the frame, the box spring, and the mattress, but I know they're not going to want the mattress. I'm not selling it or anything. They can put it out at the road if they want to, but the box spring and the frame is real good, and I have a wood headboard. And so they're welcome to it if they can just come take it down.
0: All right.
1: And my number is 919-776-8918.
0: That's 919-776-8918.
1: Yes, and I stay on 7th Street, coming from the fairground, about a block and a half. From the fairground.
0: All right. I know the neighborhood well because that's, I think Roberta lived over on 5th Street, one of our regular callers for many years.
1: Oh, okay.
0: So,
1: I'm on 7th.
0: All right, over on 7th Street. Well, I appreciate you calling in. I hope you have a good day.
1: Thank you, sir. You too.
0: All right.
1: Bye-bye.
0: Bye-bye. All right, we have a California king bed with box spring. Well, we'll start off with mattress, even though she says you may not want the mattress. But if you just leave it by the side of the road, it will be picked up. Box spring, frame, and a wood headboard. And this is free if you take it down. The phone number is 919-776-8918. Again, that number is 919-776-8918. Again, 919-776-8918. We like free stuff here, so if you got anything free that you want to have taken away, let us know about it, and we'll see if any of our listeners would be interested in hauling it away for you. And we're going to get to news with Margaret right now. We're already at that point. So let's go ahead and step aside from our phone calls. It is now 46 minutes after 8 o'clock and still under 80 degrees, but not much longer. It is now 78 degrees outside.
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3: Good morning. I'm Margaret Murchison. It's Thursday, the 11th of June, 2026, and storms and dangerous heat will arrive today. So a weather alert day has been issued due to the heat. A few spotty storms are possible very late.

0: In the day. The heat advisory is in effect between 11 a.m. and 8 p.m., and heat index values could range from 100 to 105 degrees. Don't forget, stay hydrated. And we are in a heat emergency. When temperatures climb this high, it's dangerous fast, so check on your elderly neighbors and family members who live alone. Bring pets inside, and if you don't have air conditioning, head to a cooling center near you. Extreme heat is serious. If someone around you is confused, stop sweating in the heat, or has hot, dry skin, that's called heat stroke. 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Don't wait. Move them to shade, cool them down with water, because heat kills and you need to know the signs. A reminder to parents, kids overheat faster than adults, and they may not tell you they feel sick. Limit outdoor play during peak afternoon heat. Make sure they're drinking water constantly, not just juice or sports drinks. 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That's heavy sweating, weakness, pale skin, nausea, and when in doubt, come inside. 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Be ready for whatever comes. Authorities are continuing their investigation into the early morning shooting death yesterday of a 17-year-old who apparently was shot while driving his vehicle. The police are investigating that after they responded to Oak Branch Lane in the Oaks Apartments. They received reports around 1 a.m. of a vehicle collision and a person being shot. When officers arrived on the scene, they discovered several wrecked cars and a 17-year-old victim suffering from a gunshot wound. The investigation revealed the vehicle operated by the youth accelerated at a high rate of speed on Oak Branch, collided with the several unoccupied parked cars, including a Lee County Sheriff's Office patrol car. After he was shot, the 17-year-old victim was transported away from the scene for medical care, but was pronounced dead by emergency medical personnel while in transit. Yesterday afternoon, authorities were investigating a shooting apparently into an occupied dwelling near the Hooker Street, Oakdale Street area. They did have a suspect vehicle, but had not apprehended the drivers later yesterday afternoon, and some thought it could have been a connection with the fatal death of the young man early that morning. If you have any information on any of the incidents happening around town, please contact the Detective Division at 919-775-8268. It continues to be a busy time for local area law enforcement officers. Harley Randall Facemeyer, 35 of Wilder Lane here in Sanford, is charged with committing felony larceny through a retailer's emergency door, felony possessing stolen property, conspiring with Emily Ann Jackson and Donovan Dowdy to commit felony larceny of a merchant, attempting larceny, and conspiring with Jackson and Dowdy to commit misdemeanor larceny. Bill was set at $12,000 secured. Vincent Ivan Potasio Ramos, 27, is charged with felony possessing a stolen firearm and misdemeanor breaking and entering. Bail was set at $15,000 secured. Brandon Scott Jones, 44, of Tabor City, charged with felony possessing methamphetamine, felony possessing cocaine, committing misdemeanor larceny, resisting a public officer, and possessing stolen property. Bail was set at $25,000 secured. Rodney Allen Runge, 58, charged with committing felony habitual larceny, committing misdemeanor larceny, possessing stolen property, committing a misdemeanor violation of a court order, driving with license revoked, operating a vehicle with no insurance, driving a motor vehicle with no registration, driving with a fictitious tag and failing to heed a light or siren. Bond was not authorized due to Runge being out on bond with the court case pending. Gerald Edward Williams, 51, of Lillington, charged with felony breaking and entering of a motor vehicle and two counts of driving with a license revoked. Bond was not authorized per the Pretrial Integrity Act. Brian Keith Allen, Jr., charged with felony possessing methamphetamine with the intent to manufacture, sell, and distribute, felony maintaining a vehicle for keeping and selling a controlled substance, possessing drug paraphernalia, and felony possessing a firearm as a convicted felon. Bond was not authorized due to him being charged with a violent offense. Also, the filing continues for Lee County Soil and Water Supervisor. The deadline for filing is at 5 p.m. on July 6th. And the last person to file was Michael Gaster of Edwards Road, and he is currently one of the Soil and Water District Supervisor. And we do have some information of something that's coming up, and I believe it's coming up this weekend, and it's about the King's 14th, and we'll be passing that along to you. But June 14th is a watch party, Rise Up, Speak Out, a concert for the First Amendment. It's going to be at Hugga Mugga from 6 to 10 p.m. Join us Sunday, June 14th at 6 p.m. for a powerful evening of music, community, and grassroots activism as we gather together to watch the live stream of Rise Up, Sing Out, a concert for the First Amendment. 1 year ago, on June 14th, 2025, millions of people took to the streets to proclaim no kings in America. This year, instead of massive street rallies, the movement is shifting the narrative from strongman politics and corruption to inclusion and people power with a focus on local community building with organizing. As a counter protest to Trump's UFC spectacle, No Kings is co-sponsoring Rise Up, Speak Out, a concert for the First Amendment. And the 90-minute concert featuring an all-star lineup performances, including Jane Fonda, Bette Midler, Patti Smith, Rufus Wainwright, and others, is about reclaiming patriotism as something inclusive, participatory, and rooted in care for one another, not power, pageantry, or one person's spotlight. We'll have complete details on these and other stories at 10:04 and for a look at today's weather.
1: Good morning. The dangerous and intense heat starts today. We're under heat advisory from 11 o'clock this morning until 8 o'clock this evening. Mostly sunny and hot today with a high of 97. We'll have heat index values as high as 100 with winds coming out of the southwest. Tonight, mostly clear with a low in the mid-70s. Friday, we'll have a slight chance for a shower, otherwise sunny and hot with a high near 100 with heat index values above 105.
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0: All right, welcome back into the Swap Shop, and we are just about to the end of hour number one here this morning. And that was La Bamba and Richie Valens. As that music there means we're down to the final 60 seconds for this hour. Kind of things started off this morning with a brand new roll of 20 by 100 plastic, $140 retail, $100 the best offer, Swap Shop price, NSYNC, Britney Spears, and Spice Girls action figures, about 2,000 basketball and football cards, taking the best offer on those. Looking for Michael Jordan trading cards and a child's car seat that's good until 2032 for 20 bucks. Phone number 919-356-2819. Again, that's 919-356-2819. Well, when we come back, we'll let you know what folks are celebrating today. Right now, we're going to get you updated on national and international stories here at the top of the hour as we are now at 79 degrees outside with winds coming out of the west-southwest at 8 miles per hour. And the dew point right now at 68 degrees. And your Swap Shop time is now 9 o'clock.
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2: AP News, I'm Marcela Sanchez. President Trump says the U.S. would hit Iran, quote, very hard tonight. In the same post on Truth Social, the president also threatened that the U.S. would assume total control of Iran's oil and gas industries, including the key Karg Island, in the, quote, not too distant future. The post comes after the U.S. and Iran traded strikes for a second day. It was the third time this week that back-and-forth strikes have rattled the Middle East. U.S. applications for jobless aid rose modestly last week, but remain at a historically low level. The Labor Department says the number of Americans filing for unemployment aid for the week ending June 6th rose by 4,000 to 229,000. That's the most since early February, before the U.S. and Israel launched attacks on Iran, but it's still considered a healthy level. In other news, the AP's Lisa Dwyer reports Republicans are getting an edge up in Florida.
3: The Florida Supreme Court has allowed the use of a new U.S. House map drawn by Republicans in the midterm elections. The court declined a request to issue a temporary injunction against the map. Attorneys representing voters argued that the new districts violate a state constitutional ban on political gerrymandering. Republicans currently hold 20 of the state's 28 U.S. House seats. The new voting districts could improve the GOP chances to win 4 additional seats in November. I'm Lisa Dwyer.
2: Elon Musk's rocket company SpaceX will make its debut on Wall Street tomorrow. Musk could soon become the world's first trillionaire. U.S. financial markets are set to open with strong gains today following another sell-off of artificial intelligence stocks that dragged the sector sharply lower. This is AP News.
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0: Good morning. The dangerous and intense heat starts today. We're under heat advisory from 11 o'clock this morning until 8 o'clock this evening. Mostly sunny and hot today with a high of 97. We'll have heat index values as high as 100 with winds coming out of the southwest. Tonight, mostly clear with a low in the mid-70s. Friday, we'll have a slight chance for a shower, otherwise sunny and hot with a high near 100 with heat index values above 105.
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0: Welcome back into the Swap Shop. I'm John Mann, and this is hour number two on WWGP Super Hits, 95.1 FM, 1050 AM. 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That's where you'll find our Swap Shop listings. We'll have today's list up there for you by about 1 o'clock this afternoon. And it is now 6 minutes after 9 o'clock, and still 79 degrees outside, so not quite cracking that 80-degree mark. I do want to let you know we do have our phone lines open. We'll keep them open here for about 25 minutes, and then we're going to get ready for our guest to join us from the Sanford Area Growth Alliance. We'll have a representative either from the chamber side or the economic development side this morning, and that'll be at 9:35. And I just noticed yesterday, I had not noticed the river birch has been torn down. I mean, I'd heard that they had started the demolition, and this was some time ago, but I had not noticed it. And I was just driving by yesterday, and I looked over to the left just before I got to Spring Lane, and I was like, oh, gosh, it's gone. And so progress is being made there. It won't be long before we have our target in town. And I know folks have been waiting for that target for quite some time. And there'll be a lot of other nice, exciting things taking place over there. So looking forward to watching that develop over the next year. All right, if you're out on the roads this morning, as we get the second hour of the Swap Shop started off, no problems out there. Still looking good all the way up to I-40 and Raleigh on US 1, down to Southern Pines, no issues. We had that one little delay as you were heading down towards Fayetteville this morning, but it looks like that has cleared out now too. So pretty much delay-free in Lee County and Harnett County, Moore County, Chatham County. Not seeing any delays out there, so good out there on the roads for us this morning. And let's go ahead and take a moment to see what we're celebrating today. As today is Corn on the Cob Day, Cousteau Day, Jacques Cousteau Day. So hard to say his last name without saying the first name first. King Kamehameha Day, National German Chocolate Cake Day, National Making Life Beautiful Day, Pizza Margarita Day. So kind of not a whole lot today to take a look at. But let's take a little deeper dive into National German Chocolate Day. German Chocolate Cake Day. As National German Chocolate Cake Day is dedicated to German chocolate cake. The first thing you should know about this cake is that it is not from Germany, nor does it have anything to do with Germany. It is named after Samuel German, who came up with a dark baking chocolate for Baker's Chocolate Company in 1852, which was named Baker's German's Sweet Chocolate. Over 100 years later, on June the 3rd, 1957, Mrs. George Clay's recipe for German chocolate cake appeared in the Dallas Morning News as the recipe of the day. The recipe used Baker's German's Sweet Chocolate and General Foods, which owned Baker's, disseminated the recipe to newspapers around the country. Soon after, the cake gained popularity all over the country, and the S was dropped from the name of Germans, simply making it German chocolate cake. The cake is layered chocolate cake with caramel topping with pecans and coconuts. Sometimes chocolate frosting is put around the sides and the circumference, and cherries may be put on top too. Celebrate the day by eating German chocolate cake. Buy it at a grocery store, bakery, or have it at a restaurant. The best thing to do would be to try and bake the cake yourself, and you can certainly find recipes for Baker's German's Sweet Chocolate Cake online. All right, 919-775-1050. German chocolate cake is good. I'm a fan of German chocolate cake. I don't know how you couldn't be. I guess if you don't like chocolate. I like German chocolate cake, but it's good. Small pieces, though, just small pieces. All right, it's 11 minutes after 9 o'clock here on the Swap Shop. Enjoy National German Chocolate Cake Day. All right, a little bit earlier, we asked you the impossible question. We're going to give you the answer to that coming up in just a little bit, but let's go ahead and get that question out there one more time if you weren't with us during the first hour. 35% of employees eat one of these at least once a day at work. And that seems like a high number to me. I probably wouldn't even have said that. I probably wouldn't have said that 10% of people do this each day at work, or eat this each day at work. All right, we'll give you the answer to that coming up in just a few minutes. 919-775-1050. We have two props for a 70-horsepower Mercury outboard, and one is aluminum for $35. And the other, stainless steel, for $50. Phone number 919-353-5878. Again, that's 919-353-5878. Also this morning, we have the California King Bed. Now, it comes with mattress, box spring, frame, and wood headboard. Free if you take it down and take it away. Phone number is 919-776-8918. Again, that's 919-776-8918 for the California King Bed. Let's move on to our next call. Welcome into the Swap Shop. You're on the air.
1: Yeah, oink, oink, I'm sticking with the chicken, John.
0: How's it going this morning?
1: I'm doing good. I hope you are. Listen, I've got a swing set for small kids. It's a slide and two little swings, and it's free of charge. But they'll have to come get it and load it. My back's messed up, and I can't help them, but I can show them where it is.
0: Okay.
1: They welcome to it. Like I say, it's for a, you know, 4 or 5 year old, 2 or 3, you know.
0: Yeah.
1: But anyway, 919-352-8908. Any young or grandkids have outgrown it, and I'm gonna get rid of it.
0: All right. Well, that's the thing to do. To give it away to somebody else so their kids can enjoy it.
1: So they can use it. That's right, John.
0: Uh-oh.
1: All righty, but they'll have to come get it now, and they'll have to bring 2 or 3 with them to load it, because I can't help them, man.
0: All right, and that's 919-352-8908.
1: Yes, sir. Thank you, John. Thank you for the Swap Shop, man. Thank you for what you do, buddy.
0: Thank you, sir. You have a nice day.
1: You too. Bye-bye.
0: Bye-bye. All right, we got a swing set for small children. This is probably 2, 3, 4 year olds. It's got a slide and two swings. It's free if you load it and haul it away. And the phone number is 919-352-8908. Again, that number is 919-352-8908 for the swing set for small children. And let's get another call in right now. Welcome into the Swap Shop. Good morning. You're on the air.
2: Good morning. This is Broadway Don. How's everybody doing this morning?
0: Doing fine here, Broadway Don. I hope you're doing all right.
2: Yep, I'm doing great. I'm doing great. I have some good juicy items in today.
0: Okay.
2: And the one that's probably going to lawn tractor, number 455. It's a diesel. It's a 60-inch cut with a 3-point hitch, and it also has the auxiliary valves or the front, or whatever you're going might use it in the front. I don't know what that is, but the auxiliary valves are there for that, and it does have power steering.
0: Mm-hmm.
2: And we're asking $39.95.
0: $39.95.
2: $3,000. Yeah.
0: $39.95.99.
2: Yes, sir.
0: Yeah, I got the 99 cents on the end. $3,995.99.
2: I love it. That ought to get somebody's attention, but that's a very popular item, and it seems in perfect condition. It's kept on the shelter when it's not being used, and it's been well maintained.
0: I'm sure it has.
2: The other next item is a fun the Spanish P-I-A-G-G-I-O, go 50cc scooter. Gets about 80 miles a gallon. It's a two-cylinder gas.
0: Mm-hmm.
2: And that's $695.
0: $695, okay.
2: I have the paperwork for that also. Okay. All right, and we still have that ladder, 16. I think we're putting it in for 12, but it's a 16-foot extension ladder, aluminum.
0: All right.
2: And that's $25.
0: Okay.
2: All right, and then the full-size rubber mat that goes in the full-size pickup truck. And that's $25.
0: $25 for that, all right.
2: I think that's enough. That'll be a full day's work. Matter of fact, I've got a couple doctor's appointments this morning, so if somebody wants to call me on it and I can try to catch them in between that, or that, or leave me a message and I'll call them right back. But that's where I am today.
0: All right. Well, I hope everything goes well on your appointments today, and I appreciate you calling in, putting these items on, and well, I guess we'll talk with you soon.
2: Well, what would we do without Swap Shop? I lose it. It's the neatest thing to still have this fun, too. Everybody have a blessed day, and see you on the radio.
0: All right. Thank you, Broadway Don. You take care.
2: Bye-bye.
0: Bye-bye. And got the diesel John Deere lawn tractor with a 540 PTO, power steering in perfect condition, $3,995. Spanish Piaggio 50cc scooter, 80 miles per gallon, two-cylinder and gas-powered, very quick, $695. Full-size rubber truck bed liner for $25. 16-foot aluminum extension ladder for $25. Phone number is 727-534-3403. And Don says he's got some appointments today, so if you leave a message, he'll get back in touch with you. If you're interested in finding out any more about the lawn tractor, the scooter, the rubber truck bed liner, and the aluminum extension ladder, 727-534-3403. And that's a great price on the extension ladder, 16-foot extension ladder. I remember many years ago now, we were at the beach. This was after Thanksgiving. And, of course, we go to Thanksgiving about an hour from our beach place. So after Thanksgiving, we drove over, and there had been a storm come through, and we had some vinyl siding come off. And my mom's sister's husband was there, and he was like, well, we'll get that vinyl siding back up there. One thing nice, he was about 6'2", and real long reach. And so we went to go rent a ladder. We didn't have a ladder that would get us up high enough onto the side of the house. Went to rent a ladder. I think it was like $50 to rent the ladder for a couple hours. I don't know if it was for the full day or whatever it was. We only had it for a couple hours. But I think they're just renting a ladder is $50-$60. So here you can buy one for $25. 727-534-3403. Again, that's 727-534-3403. And I agree with you, Broadway Don. I don't know what we would do without the Swap Shop. So we'll keep waking up and coming in and getting it taken care of each and every day. And we thank you for calling in and putting these items on for us this day. Well, we do have the extreme heat that we've been talking about. Encouraging you to check on your neighbors, to make sure you stay hydrated. Also, you want to know the signs of extreme heat. If someone around you is acting confused, and they stop sweating in the heat and has hot, dry skin, that is heat stroke. Call 911 immediately. Don't wait. Move them into the shade. Cool them down with water. Heat will kill, and it can kill quickly. So know the signs and stay safe. And that message brought to you by Super Hits, WWGP. And also, remember that your car is a danger zone. Never leave children, the elderly, or pets in parked cars ever. On a 90-degree day, a car interior can hit 130 degrees in just minutes. If you see a child or pet locked in a hot car, call 911 right now. Don't assume someone else will. And that's just a couple of reminders. And luckily, I have not seen. I think I'm the one of the. I don't know. Very unlucky. Every year, I will say, I go to the grocery store and somebody's got their car, their dog in their car. And I just don't understand it. Even if it's an 85 degree day, the car just windows will be cracked. They'll be parked in the sun, and I'm like, "What? Why are you taking your dog to the store?" I don't understand. Dog, I'm sure, is perfectly happy at home. It doesn't need to get in the car and ride to the store, especially if you're going to lock them in while you're inside shopping. I just don't understand it. I've never understood. I'm not a dog person, so I don't have a dog, so that may explain it. I've had roommates that have had dogs back in my 20s, but I just don't understand why the dog has to sit in the car. All right, it is 22 minutes after 9 o'clock, and kids, of course, that's always hear those tragic stories of people leaving kids in cars. So just be careful out there in the heat. It's going to be rough over the next couple of days. Nothing uncommon for us. We're not going to be dealing with, when I say uncommon, I guess this isn't common, but nothing exceptionally out of the ordinary. We're not seeing any temperatures that we don't normally see at least a few times during the summer. But as we get to the first of these hot days, it's a good idea to get some reminders out there for you. 22 minutes after 9 o'clock, and we're going to have our guest joining us here in just a few minutes. If you'd like to get in, give us a call, and we will get your items on for you. And just glancing at our log here, and just wanted to see if I had any special events we needed to pass along for today, and we do not. That means that here on GP, we're going to get you back to Super Hits as soon as we finish up with Margaret's 12 o'clock news. And over on Classic Hits, they're going to be playing the best of the 70s, 80s, and 90s all day long. Remember, Chris Morris comes in at 10 o'clock. He'll run from 10 till 2. Then Bryson is in from 2 to 6 over on WFJA Classic Hits 105.5. And if you're a 70s, 80s, 90s music fan, can't go wrong turning on 105.5. Of course, we got you covered here with the 60s and 70s after the Swap Shop. And we'll play a little 60s and 70s music for you during the Swap Shop as well. And we will be getting ready for those guests coming up here in just a few minutes. And I want to remind you of our new program that is on Saturday mornings. I think it's been on for a couple of weeks now. Greatest Hits USA from 11 o'clock till 2 o'clock, immediately following the Swap Shop with George. Now, George is out this Saturday. Bryson will be in. And that will be from 11 o'clock to 2 o'clock, immediately following the Swap Shop. And we'll play music from the 60s and 70s, playing America's favorites. And Chuck Matthews will be in with the fun facts that make it all come alive, telling the stories behind the songs, like radio used to be. 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Greatest Hits USA, America's favorites, with Chuck Matthews on Saturdays, 11 o'clock to 2 o'clock, right here on GP. So don't go anywhere after the Swap Shop. Just sit back and continue to let the music play. All right, let's see if we can't find another story to pass along to you. Well, we have a bitch to you. Well, let's go ahead and give you the impossible question answer before we get to our break, because I don't want to get to our guest and then not give you the answer until we get to the final hour of the Swap Shop. So let's go ahead and get that answer out there for you. For those of you who have been pondering the answer to this question, 35% of employees eat one of these at least once a day at work. And the answer they're looking for is a candy bar. And I find that hard to believe, that 35%, over 1 in 3 people at work eat a candy bar at work each and every day. Now, I've eaten candy bars at work. Now, I don't generally buy whole candy bars anymore. But I'll buy the little snack packs, and occasionally because I usually pack some type of sweet. So I'll occasionally throw a couple of mini candy bars in my bag. And sometimes they get eaten, sometimes they don't get eaten. But I can't imagine eating a whole candy bar at work. But apparently 35% of us do. 919-775-1050 is our phone number. What is your favorite candy bar? Let us know that if you'd like. I would say that my favorite candy is not a candy bar. My favorite candy would probably be peanut M&Ms if I was in the candy bar aisle. If I had to pick a candy bar, and also like Reese's, which I guess is not technically a candy bar either. Almond Joy is a good one. Love the Heath bar. Would probably say if it had to be a candy bar. Well, maybe Almond Joy would be my favorite candy bar. All right, well, enjoy your candy bar if you got one at work today. Let's go ahead and get to another call right now. Welcome into the Swap Shop. You're on the air.
3: Hey, morning, John. How are you today?
0: I'm doing well. How are you doing today?
3: I'm doing good. John, I still have that single adjustable bed. The head, the foot comes up. Has a latex mattress on it. And I'm going to drop it to $600. I had $800 on it. I'm going to drop it to $600. That's the lowest I can go on it.
0: All right.
3: Mattress cost that much.
0: Sure.
3: Oh. Yeah, it's a latex mattress, you know.
0: Yeah.
3: Very expensive.
0: And you said it's a single adjustable bed. Now, what kind of adjustments can be made on it?
3: It's the head and the foot comes up.
0: Head and foot. All right.
3: And that number is 910-882-3584.
0: 910-882-3584.
3: Yes, sir. And I still have the china type cabinet for buffet style. I made a coffee bar out of it for $50.
0: So
3: it's a flat out on both sides.
0: A buffet table?
3: It's a cabinet. Each side pulls out. You can put ingredients in it, sugar and creamers and stuff like that if you want it. It's about 4 foot long.
0: All right.
3: Nice piece of furniture, $50.
0: Four foot long and $50.
3: Yeah. I'll do it, my friend.
0: All right. And I appreciate you calling in. I hope you have a good rest of your day.
3: You too. Thank you.
0: Bye-bye. All right. Single adjustable bed. The head and foot raises and lowers. And comes with a latex mattress. $600 firm on that. And then we have the 4 foot cabinet for $50. And he uses it as a kind of a coffee bar. $50 the price there. You can get more details on these items by calling 910-882-3584. Again, that number is 910-882-3584. And our number, 775-1050, but it looks like we're probably not going to get to any more calls right now because we are just about time to get ready for our guest to join us. As we do get ready for our guest to join us, let's let you know a couple of things that happened in the 60s and, well, one thing that happened in the 60s, one thing that happened in the 70s on this day in music history. In 1966, the Rolling Stones claimed their third U.S. number one with Paint It Black. Now, here's the kicker. It was the first chart topper to feature a sitar. That's an instrument. Brian Jones was really leaning into the whole international sound thing, and it paid off spectacularly. 2 weeks of pure dominance showed that the Stones weren't just a blues cover band anymore. They were willing to experiment. And in 1977, one of the greats of 70s music, KC and the Sunshine Band just made some serious history when I'm Your Boogeyman hit number one, giving them their fourth chart topper and elite company alongside the Jackson 5 in a decade that was already theirs to command. They'd officially cemented their place among the rarest air. Disco wasn't just a dance craze anymore. It was a dynasty-building machine. I'm Your Boogeyman, KC and the Sunshine Band. That is going to lead us up to our timeout here. We're going to get that behind us, and then we'll have our guests joining us for our Grow Sanford NC segment with the Sanford Area Growth Alliance. 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

All right, welcome back into the Swap Shop. And we have not seen anybody from the Sanford Area Growth Alliance just yet. So we're going to go ahead and get back to our opening our phone lines. If you'd like to get in, give us a call here, 919-775-1050, and we'll get to the Growth Alliance when and if they arrive this morning. It is now 37 minutes after 9 o'clock here on Central Carolina's morning program. You are tuned into the Swap Shop. Glad to have you along with us. Once again, remind you to see their calendar of events for the Sanford Area Growth Alliance. 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All right, so we'll tell you what's going on here in Toronto. There's going to be lots of things going on with the FIFA World Cup taking place in our part of the world. And in Toronto, they got something they're doing here, we'll tell you. At their Bursey Park is home to a much-loved fountain featuring canine sculptures that shoot water out of their mouths. But now there's a new dog in town. Well, not necessarily a dog. There's a new Doug in town. Thousands have already flocked to the Toronto Park to catch a glimpse of a beaver sculpture nicknamed Doug. That is part of the World Cup theme contest. The Great Beaver Quest challenges participants to find 51 beaver statues on display in the city's Old Town Toronto neighborhood. Now, Robin Posner with the Neighborhood Business Improvement Area says, we expect that it's going to be something that people who are coming in from out of town and looking for something to do and keep their kids busy will love to do. It's easy to participate. Old Town is about 2.5 miles from Toronto Stadium, which will host the 6 World Cup matches starting tomorrow when Canada, one of the 3 host nations, takes on Bosnia-Herzegovina. Now, city officials expecting 300,000 visitors to descend on Toronto over the course of 3 weeks. Posner said the beaver hunt is intended as an enjoyable diversion and will encourage tourists to get to know the neighborhood and its businesses. The goal is to draw people to this area to come and experience what it's like being in Old Town and meet up with some like-minded people, she said. 49 of the nearly 4 feet high resin fiberglass beavers represents the nations competing in the World Cup, including a pair for Canada, and the remaining 2 represent FIFA and all the nations combined. Each has been hand-painted by a different local artist. Now, one of the Canadian beavers is Doug, who sports a Canada-influenced soccer uniform layered beneath a red flannel shirt. The other 50 beavers have been placed throughout the neighborhood, in parks, along sidewalks, and even indoors. Norway's beaver stares through a window from inside an office building lobby. Now, each beaver is accompanied by a QR code that takes participants to a free digital scavenger hunt, with weekly prizes being awarded to the competitors with the highest scores, as well as the winner of a random drawing. The contest runs until August the 16th, and then the beavers will be auctioned off for charity. It officially went live on June the 1st, and as of Tuesday, 4,500 people had participated. Still, why exactly did Old Town Toronto officials decide to center their contest around the dam-building rodents? Well, Posner said, because it's Canada's national animal, and we thought they were super cute. And they're small enough, and so we went with the beaver. Well, leave it to beaver. All right, well, sounds like a pretty good promotion and good way to draw people into the neighborhood and to get them to actually look around the neighborhood. So sounds like that's going to work out pretty well for them. And so they're going to sell the beavers afterwards.

0: phone lines open here for a few more minutes, and then we'll get to our next time out coming up in just a few minutes. All right, let's remind you of the Landmark One Stop Restaurant. 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They'll be open until 1 o'clock at 1949 South Warner Boulevard. Okay, we're going to now go over some of our June 11th birthdays. And we'll start off. Oh, no. Now, this birthday list has a bunch of YouTube, TikTok stars. Don't have any idea who any of these are. Now we have a Roblox star. I don't even know what Roblox is. See, now it's bad. It's bad enough when you don't know who the Instagram and the TikTok stars are, the YouTube stars, but now they're stars of websites I don't even know of. Okay. It's hard to keep up. All right, rapper Kodak Black celebrating a birthday today. He is celebrating his 29th birthday today. Actress Claire Holt celebrating her 38th birthday today. Shia LaBeouf, the actor, celebrating his 40th birthday today. Actor Hugh Laurie celebrating his 67th birthday today. Today, the great Gene Wilder was born on this day, June 11th, 1933. He passed away August the 29th of 2016, so not quite, just about 10 years from now, or 10 years ago. Passed away at the age of 83. Illustrious actor who was nominated for an Oscar for his first major film role in The Producers. He also portrayed Willy Wonka in Willy Wonka and the Chocolate Factory. He also appeared in Blazing Saddles and Young Frankenstein. We'll go over a few more birthdays here in just a few minutes. Right now, though, we do have another caller, so let's move on to back to our phone call. Welcome into the Swap Shop. Good morning. You're on the air.
1: Morning. How you doing this morning?
0: Doing all right. How you doing this morning?
1: Okay. You don't mind, I get you to run on my ad for me.
0: All right.
1: And just leave everything like it is. My sister, she's still looking at my 10 wide shoes.
0: All right.
1: I'm still trying to find some information. Some of my might know some information on how to get my son some insurance.
0: All right.
1: And that number you can call anytime is 919-200-2696. 919-200-2696.
0: All right, and did someone get back in touch with you this morning?
1: Yes, sir. I appreciate that.
0: Okay, just wanted to make sure. And
1: yes, sir.
0: All right. Well, we'll get.

0: your items back on here for you, Moses, and I hope you have a good day.
1: All right, you too, and I'll talk with you later.
0: All right, thanks, sir.
1: Okay, thank you.
0: All right, we're looking for women's size 10 wide shoes without heels. Also looking for a CD player boom box, looking for a vehicle battery charger, got a couple of dorm-sized refrigerators, $50 are best offer for the larger one. 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Looking for a 266 hood for a John Deere riding mower, got 7 chainsaws, 4 weed eaters, a couple of hedge trimmers. 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Looking for non-insulated coveralls, sizes 46 to 50. And finally, looking for a Bluetooth speaker at 919-200-2696. Again, that number, 919-200-2696. All right, we were going over some birthdays. And let's see here. Oh, one of my childhood nemesis. Added an extra syllable there. one of my childhood nemesis. Celebrating a birthday today, and he is now celebrating his 70th birthday. Legendary San Francisco 49ers quarterback Joe Montana, who led the team to 4 Super Bowl victories and winning a national championship at Notre Dame. He was named a Sugar Bowl MVP 3 times. Wow. Selected to the Pro Bowl 8 times and chosen for the 1980s All-Decade Team. And I can tell you, as a Dallas Cowboys fan in the 80s, I was no fan of Joe Montana. But an incredible football player nonetheless. All right, let's get another call in here right now. Welcome into the Swap Shop. You're on the air. Hello, good morning. All right. Try one more time. Good morning. All right, nobody there. All right, so Joe Montana celebrating his 70th birthday today. And Jimmy O. Yang, the actor, celebrating his 39th birthday today. Basketball player Sharif Cooper celebrating his 25th birthday today. And that's going to do it for our birthdays, but also gives us an opportunity to remind you that if you have a friend or a family member with a birthday during the month of June, let us know about it so that we can give you a chance, or your friend or family member, a chance to win that birthday cake from the Piggly Wiggly, and we'll give away that cake on June the 30th. And remember, we need to have your birthdays in no later than June the 29th. We have now reached 51 minutes after 9 o'clock, and we're going to be taking a timeout here in just a few minutes, but we'll leave those phone lines open here another minute to see if anybody else wants to get in before we get to the top of the hour. All right, wrestling friends, listen up. If it happens in the ring, backstage, or anywhere in the world of pro wrestling, Costin and Larkin are breaking it down on the Takedown Podcast. Hot takes, bold predictions, and zero punches pulled. Just the kind of wrestling talk you argue about with your buddies. 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It's Costin and Larkin, the Takedown Podcast. And I know we have a lot of wrestling fans out there, so be sure to check that out over on WFJAFM.com. Okay, it looks like we do not have another caller coming in right now, so we're going to go ahead and step aside. We'll take the time out. Before we do take the time out, let's look at our current conditions outside. And right now we have 82 degrees here at the radio station. Winds out of the west at 8 miles per hour. Gives us a heat index right now of 86 degrees, so just feeling about 4 degrees warmer than the outdoor air temperature. And let's take a look and see what we're seeing at the reporting stations around Central North Carolina. However, I have a feeling we're maybe just a little early on some of them updating. And we are. So we'll take a look at those temperatures in just a few minutes, because everything I would give you right now is anywhere from about 45 minutes to an hour old. And they usually update sometime about 5 to 10 minutes before the hour. So we'll see if we can't get some updated numbers for you here in just a few minutes. As far as rainfall is concerned, not expecting much today. Not expecting much coverage today. If we do see some showers and thunderstorms pop up, they'll be late in the afternoon into the evening hours, and better chances as we head into tomorrow. But there's nothing in anywhere in the south. No precipitation falling from Louisiana, Arkansas, Mississippi, Alabama, Georgia, South Carolina, North Carolina, Tennessee, Kentucky, Virginia. All those areas are dry. But a pretty strong storm working its way through Iowa right now. And lots of reds on the map. Matter of fact, kind of a, serpent-like areas of red and orange. And then I looked at it. What do you call those? The little fish that look like horses? Well, I know they're horse fish, but it seems like they're missing something. That's kind of what it looks like, with a long tail coming back, extending just north of Kansas City. So this is a pretty wicked-looking storm working its way through Iowa right now. We're going to take time out. We'll be back in just a few minutes. Right now, it is, again, 82 degrees outside.
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0: Ah, Bobby Darin, Mac the Knife. And they're called a horsefish. Seems like they were... There was another word in there somewhere. I don't know. And they're called a horsefish. That's what the storm looks like that's going through Iowa right now. Hopefully everybody in Iowa is safe. All right, we're going to get you updated on national and international stories here at the top of the hour. Margaret in at 10:10 for all the latest here in Central North Carolina. We'll have sports and Margaret's mailbag, all that during the 10 o'clock hour. 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
2: AP News, I'm Marcela Sanchez. President Trump is issuing another threat after the U.S. and Iran traded strikes for 2 days. AP Washington correspondent Sagar Magani reports.
3: The president says the U.S. would hit Iran very hard tonight, and in a social media post threatened to assume total control of Tehran's oil and gas industries in the not-too-distant future. The last 2 days of strikes came as efforts to negotiate the war's end appeared stuck. Pentagon Chief Pete Hegseth says Iran is stalling.
4: They've been tapping. You can see when someone's trying to tap on a deal. Instead, they're going to have tap bombs dropping on key facilities.
3: The military keeps enforcing its Iranian port blockade, saying it fired missiles today to disable another tanker attempting to transport Iranian oil. Sagar Magani, Washington.
2: Cuba's representative to the United Nations, Ernesto Soberón, is reacting to Defense Secretary Pete Hegseth's visit yesterday to the U.S. Naval Base at Guantanamo Bay. In a post on social media, Soberón says Cuba's future, quote, belongs solely and exclusively to the Cuban people and government. Speaking to reporters, Hegseth was asked if a U.S. operation would be similar to the Venezuelan operation that captured former President Nicolás Maduro.
4: Options, options, options. Our job is to present options at different scales, depending on where the commander-in-chief and the president of the United States wants to go.
5: So capture and kill is still an option?
4: We've got options all over the map, just like we've got lots of options in CENTCOM. That's our job.
2: The opening of the Canadian-U.S. bridge across the Detroit River has been delayed due to what officials say are outstanding issues. The Gordie Howe International Bridge, jointly owned by Canada and Michigan, was expected to open to traffic later this month. This is AP News.
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0: Heat advisory until 8 o'clock this morning. It's going to be very hot for the remainder of the day. We'll have a high of 97 with heat index values 100 to 105 with winds coming out of the southwest between 5 and 10 miles per hour. We'll have a slight chance for an afternoon shower or thunderstorm. Mostly clear for us overnight tonight with a low in the mid-70s. Friday, sunny and hot again with an afternoon storm chance. Our high will be near 100 with heat index values over 105.
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8: I'm Margaret Murchison. It's Thursday, the 11th of June, 2026, and it is another hot one outside. We're looking for isolated storms. That's possible. And it's still hotter with highs in the mid to upper 90s predicted for today. The heat dials it back a bit, but not much in the next few days. Throughout the week, we'll see the daily chance of isolated showers and storms, and that's the only hope we have in cooling down. That is, unless you have a ice water swimming pool in your backyard. Other than that, we're looking at potential for record highs today and Friday afternoons. Please be careful out there, especially if you plan to tailgate or go to anything that's going to be done outdoors today. Heat index values will exceed 100 both today and tomorrow, which could lead to the National Weather Service issuing heat advisories. That usually happens when the heat index exceeds 105. That is certainly possible. Any storms that develop in that kind of heat could become strong, featuring frequent lightning, lots of rain, and potentially strong wind gusts. So we'll be keeping you informed of what's going on in our area. Potential for storms is lower this weekend, but a frontal system and tropical moisture early next week could bring a heightened chance of scattered storms. It is hurricane season, but there's no action in the Atlantic at this time. June 1st was the official start, and this runs until November 30th. So we will keep you informed as to weather conditions in our area. Just always stay tuned to WWGP 1050 AM and WFJA or 95.1 FM for up-to-the-minute reports on closings or weather conditions in our area. For the rest of this week, through at least the 16th, we're looking for extremely high temperatures. The 16th of June, which is next Tuesday, we could have a 50% chance of rain with 86-degree temperatures. That's down from 90 next Monday. Remember, parents, kids overheat faster than adults, and they may not tell you when they feel sick. So we should limit outdoor play during peak afternoon heat and make sure they're drinking plenty of water constantly, not just juice or sports drinks. Watch for signs of heat exhaustion like heavy sweating, weakness, pale skin, nausea, and other things. 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And extreme heat strains the power grid, and outages happen, so have a plan before the lights go out. 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And don't forget to continue to check on the elderly residents who live alone in your area or your church or your family. In other news, the investigation continues into the early yesterday morning shooting death of a 17-year-old male. We told you that around 1:30 a.m., officers responded to Oak Branch Lane in the Oaks Apartments after receiving reports of a vehicle collision and a person being shot. When officers arrived on the scene, they discovered several wrecked cars and a 17-year-old victim suffering from a gunshot wound. The investigation revealed the vehicle operated by the 17-year-old victim accelerated at a high rate of speed on Oak Branch Lane and collided with the several unoccupied parked cars, including a Lee County Sheriff's Office patrol car, after he was shot. The 17-year-old victim was transported away from the scene for medical care but was pronounced dead by emergency medical personnel while in transit. This is still an ongoing investigation. Yesterday afternoon, police were investigating a shooting that occurred somewhere near Oakdale Street, and there were some who said they thought it was connected with that shooting early yesterday morning. They have a suspect vehicle. They have the names of suspects. They are still investigating that case on yesterday. It's been a heavy crime time for local and area law enforcement. And Harley Randall Facemeyer, 35, of Wilder Lane here in Sanford, is charged with committing felony larceny, through a retailer's emergency door, felony possessing stolen property, conspiring with Emily Ann Jackson and Donovan Dowdy to commit felony larceny of a merchant, attempted larceny, and conspiring with Jackson and Donovan Dowdy to commit misdemeanor larceny. Bail was set at $12,000 secured. Vicente Ivan Potasio Ramos, 27, is charged with felony possessing a stolen firearm and misdemeanor breaking and entering. Bail was set at $15,000 secured. Brandon Scott Jones, 44, charged with felony possessing methamphetamine, felony possessing cocaine, committing misdemeanor larceny, resisting a public officer, and possessing a stolen property. Bail was set at $25,000 secured. Rodney Allen Runge, 58, charged with committing felony habitual larceny, committing misdemeanor larceny, possessing stolen property, committing misdemeanor violation of a court order, driving with license revoked, operating a vehicle with no insurance, driving a motor vehicle with no registration, driving with a fictitious tag, and failure to heed a light or siren. Bond was not authorized due to Runge being out on bond with a court case pending. Dunn Police Department Officer Austin Cornegay is the charging officer. Gerald Edward Williams, 51, of Mount Olive Church Road in Lillington, is charged with felony breaking and entering of a motor vehicle and two counts of driving with license revoked. Bond was not authorized per the Pretrial Integrity Act. Brian Keith Allen, Jr., charged with felony possessing methamphetamine, felony possessing methamphetamine with the intent to manufacture, sell, and distribute, felony maintaining a vehicle for keeping and selling a controlled substance, possessing drug paraphernalia, and felony possessing a firearm as a convicted felon. Bond was not authorized due to Allen being charged with a violent offense. Jerry Wilson Bland, 25, charged with felony possessing methamphetamine and possessing drug paraphernalia. Bond was set at $15,000 secured. Jeffrey Glenn Bright, 54, of Bryan Drive in Sanford, charged with committing felony larceny of merchandise protected by anti-theft device, conspiring with Holly Waldron to commit felony larceny, possessing a Schedule 6 controlled substance, and possessing drug paraphernalia. Bail was set at $2,500 secured. Joseph Mason Bullock, 26, charged with committing felony forgery of an instrument, felony uttering of a forged instrument, and felony attempting to obtain property by false pretense. Bail was set at $10,000 secured. Also, he was served an outstanding warrant for arrest on charges of committing felony attempted uttering. Bond was the same for both charges. Howard Lee Calvin, Jr., 49, of Spring Lake, charged with felony possessing a firearm as a convicted felon, felony trafficking in methamphetamine, felony trafficking in opium or heroin, and felony possessing a stolen firearm. Bond was not authorized due to the defendant being charged with a violent offense and serious drug charges. Harley Marie Waldron, 58, of Cemetery Road in Sanford, charged with felony possessing methamphetamine, committing felony larceny of merchandise protected by anti-theft device, conspiring with Jeffrey Glenn Britt to commit felony larceny and possessing drug paraphernalia. Bail set at $3,000. Quentin Edward Walker, 25, charged with felony possession of Schedule II controlled substance, assaulting a government employee, two counts of resisting a public officer, and entering personal property. Bail was not authorized. Kevin Eugene Godfrey, 50, of Robin Hill Road in Sanford, charged with felony possessing methamphetamine and violating a domestic violence protective order. Bail was not authorized. Jesse Irvin, 40, of Lillington, charged with committing felony larceny. Bail set at $30,000 secured. Joseph Lamar Singleton, 45, charged with conspiring with Tremaine Durant to commit felony breaking and entering with intent to commit larceny, assaulting a female, and committing false imprisonment. Bond was not authorized due to the defendant having citations in Harnett County and having a history of domestic violence and drugs. Adam Lee Rich, 42, of Lillington, charged with committing felony assault by strangulation and committing misdemeanor crime of domestic violence. Bond was not authorized. Willie Joseph Johnson, 51, of Irwin, charged with two counts of felony possessing a firearm as a convicted felon, discharging a firearm in the city, and committing cruelty to animals. Bond was set at $135,000 secured. Jamon Lamar Bryant, 39, charged with felony breaking and entering to terrorize and injure, injuring real property, and injuring personal property. Bail set at $30,000 secured. More news after this.
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8: The Lee County Board of Elections reminds you that they are still accepting applications for the Soil and Water District Supervisor's post, and the deadline to file is June 5th at 5 p.m. So far, two persons have filed. The latest Gaster of Edwards Road. And a Central North Carolina continues to see historic growth in advanced manufacturing and energy sectors. The need for a coordinated high-skilled talent pipeline has never been greater. The Duke Energy Foundation recently announced a $600,000 investment to bolster North Carolina's energy and manufacturing workforce, including a $50,000 grant for advanced NC and a $25,000 grant for CCCC's Maintenance Technician Apprenticeship Accelerator Program. Well, look at sports. Here's John.
13: All right. Thank you, Margaret. Well, it was game four of the NBA Finals last night, and it looked like the San Antonio Spurs were going to win pretty much the whole game long. The Spurs opening up a 41-22 lead after the first period, nearly doubling up on the Knicks. So now the Knicks fell even further behind at the end of the second period and into the halftime as the Spurs then stopped scoring in the third and fourth periods and ended up losing the game by a score of 106-107 as the Knicks are on the brink of a title after that historic comeback versus the Spurs. And it's the biggest comeback in NBA Finals history. Well, Carolina baseball stars Jason DeCaro, Caden Glauber, and Jake Schaffner have earned All-American honors from the National Collegiate Baseball Writers Association, the NCBWA. The organization announced yesterday afternoon the opening day ace DeCaro and freshman star Glauber made the first team, while Schaffner landed on the third team. The rookie Glauber also claimed a first-team spot on the NCBWA Freshman All-American list. It is the second All-American award of the season for DeCaro and Glauber. It is the first year earning the prestigious distinction for all three, giving Carolina 71 in its history. DeCaro's first-team distinction increases the program's total to 30 all-time, spread across 61 different organizations' teams. The veteran has sensational all-season in leading one of the nation's best pitching staffs, a year's worth of dominance that has resulted in a 2.28 ERA with 84 strikeouts and an 11-2 record was punctuated by a complete game shutout in Game 2 of the Chapel Hill Super Regional with his team's season on the line. Glauber has been a phenom in his freshman season, adding another All-American award to his already crowded trophy cabinet. That also included ACC Freshman of the Year and Perfect Game Co-Freshman Pitcher of the Year honors. Heading into the Men's College World Series, he has compiled a 2.20 ERA and 99 strikeouts with a 10-0 record. And the Hills starting shortstop, Schaffner, has set the tone for this team at the plate and in the field in his first year in Chapel Hill. He's hitting for a 358 average from the leadoff spot while leading the team in extra base hits. That includes 19 doubles, 7 triples, which is the fourth most in the nation, and 6 home runs. He also leads the Hills in stolen bases with 25 and maintaining a .986 fielding percentage with 85 putouts and 29 double plays turned. So congratulations to those three Tar Heels, as they will be starting their World Series run tomorrow at 7 o'clock when they take on Ole Miss. This game, of course, will be in Omaha, part of the double elimination round. Now, that will be the second game on Friday. First game will be Troy versus West Virginia. And that game will start at 2 o'clock. And then action continues on Saturday with Oklahoma and Alabama at 3 o'clock, and Texas at Georgia. That will be an 8 o'clock start. And turning our attention to the PGA Tour, it's the RBC Canadian Open as the PGA goes north of the border up to Canada for the RBC Canadian Open, and that will be followed next week by the U.S. Open. But, of course, golfers are already out on the course today, and Taylor Moore is leading along with Bryce Garnett. They are both 5 under par. Roger Stone and Sam Ryder are 4 under par, 1 off the pace. And then we have a deadlock of golfers at 3 under par, at least 10 of them are currently 2 strokes off the lead to 10 under par. But right now it's Taylor Moore, Bryce Garnett. Both at 5 under par, Moore through 8 holes, and Garnett is through 7 holes this morning. See how that first round turns out tomorrow during sports here on the Swap Shop. Well, news coming out of NASCAR is Josh Berry will not be returning to Wood Brothers Racing in the NASCAR Cup Series next season. He shared with reporters in a teleconference Wednesday morning. Wood Brothers later confirmed in a release that afternoon it was not exercising its option with the 35-year-old driver and that his replacement would be announced in the near future. Berry revealed, "Just to go ahead and put it out there, I will not be back in the 21 car next year. They've been amazing to work with, amazing people, and it's been such a great opportunity." He goes on to say, "What I didn't want to do was sit here and feed a line to you guys and then have it get announced later. So I feel like that makes me pretty ignorant, so I wasn't going to do that." Now, Barry, in his second season with the historic organization, explained that he first heard of the news less than 24 hours before sharing it with reporters, sitting 30th in the points through 15 races in 2026, the Hendersonville, Tennessee native wasn't completely blindsided. He says, "You hear the rumors. They start going. So I'm going to say that I was not completely caught off guard. I didn't exactly feel great about it. I probably would have said myself I was probably 50-50 in what was going on. Obviously, hit the ground running here, working hard to try and find out what's out there, and certainly open and optimistic about any opportunities that come my way. But first and foremost, we're going to do our best to finish this season strong and leave in a good place." Now, a statement from Wood Brothers Racing read, "We thank Josh Berry for all he's done for Wood Brothers Racing and our partners over the last 2 seasons. Josh has been a great teammate. We look forward to a strong finish to this season. We wish Josh all the best moving forward. We announced who will be driving the 21 Ford Mustang Dark Horse in 2027 soon, and we are excited for what lies ahead for Woods Brothers Racing." Barry joined Wood Brothers Racing ahead of the 2025 season, taking the reins after Harrison Burton's three-year stint with the team. After spending his rookie season with now the defunct Stuart Haas Racing, Barry started his WBR tenure with a bang, winning in his first race that March in Las Vegas Motor Speedway. But come the playoffs, Barry crashed in all three rounds of 16 races, including a lap one in the opener at Darlington Raceway, and exited the postseason early, ultimately finishing 16th in the series rankings. Now, after finishing ninth at the Daytona 500 this season, Barry has struggled since. He finished 26th of worse in 11 of 15 races, or finished 26th or worse in 11 of 15 races in 2026, including four DNFs. His only other top 10 came at Martinsville Speedway. And next up for the NASCAR Series, Cup Series, it's the Great American Getaway 400 presented by Visit PA from Pocono Raceway. We'll have coverage beginning at 2 o'clock on Sunday. Race time on Sunday is 3 o'clock. Your home for NASCAR for the last 56 years, Super Hits, WWGP. And as we head into this weekend's race, Tyler Reddick still leading, but not by as much, over Denny Hamlin. Tyler Reddick has a 51-point lead over Hamlin. Third place way back, Ryan Blaney 157 points back, Chase Elliott 187 back, and rounding out the top five is Ty Gibbs, and he is 199 points out of first place. 6 through 10, Kyle Larson, Carson Hosvar, Chris Buescher, Daniel Suarez, and Christopher Bell. World Cup action will be played today as Mexico will take on South Africa. That'll be a 3 o'clock start today. And then at 10 o'clock tonight, it's South Korea versus Czechia. Now, those are two Group A matches. And Group B will be tomorrow at 3 o'clock, Canada versus Bosnia-Herzegovina. And tomorrow at 9 o'clock, it's USA versus Paraguay. And that's international football. Let's take a look at American football as we have the Carolina Panthers. Well, finishing out their mini camp, which is really very mini camp. They're only a couple of days in the mini camp, but they get them ready for the training camp that will be coming up in the month of July. Well, the World Cup is an enthralling melting pot of culture, a chance for every country to share the best of who we are with the rest of humanity in the name of something universal, competition, and love of sport. So when the Scottish national team arrived in Charlotte this week, where they will use the Charlotte FC's Atrium Health Performance Park as a home base before opening group stage play in Boston and Miami, the team of Scots began asking what they could fit in of Charlotte between training sessions. Now, native Charlottean Akem Ekawanu provided a bucket list consisting of one item. He was kind enough to give us a Bojangles recommendation, proudly shared Scottish forward George Hurst. Said, "We've got to go there while we're here," and gave us a few tips on what to order. "I can't tell you what, just in case our manager's listening. It's a secret. It was his special order, so we're just going to go in and ask for the Icky special." Now, Icky Ekawanu has been certainly telling anybody who comes to North Carolina and Charlotte for the first time to get to Bojangles, and it wouldn't surprise me if we start seeing Ekawanu in commercials. Or Bojangles. Now, while the Bojangles Icky special will be new, Hurst and his three teammates, Che Adams, Craig Gordon, and Angus Gunn, strolled onto the Panthers' practice field Tuesday during minicamp, thinking at least this would seem familiar. American football and football have plenty of marked differences, but they are still sports sharing a name, played on a field roughly the same shape that require intense training. The Scots thought they'd recognize what they were seeing, but first, there was the heat. Actually, like a good southern afternoon, it wasn't the heat, it was the humidity, which hit 90% on Tuesday. Now, Hurst joked, "It's been good as part of our heat acclimation, I guess, to come and stand out here for a little bit and get used to the heat. He goes on to say, the way these guys train is, it looks absolutely relentless, so take a few notes out of there. Now, there were also a general vibe around the two-hour practice that caters to the off-season 90-man roster. World Cup rosters consist of 26 players, and the average MLS roster is 20 to 30 players. Hurst went on to say, honestly, I didn't really know what to expect, but it was nothing like what I expected. Now, the Bojangles is a new twist, and weather and general structure of a football practice were different. Surely, though, a group of athletes who kick the ball for the entire game would feel comfortable kicking. Well, they certainly thought so and listened patiently as Panthers kicker Ryan Fitzgerald talked them through the setting, the football up on the tee and the standard NFL field goal distance. Then they took their shot. Well, that came with a bit of surprise, too. As Hurst says, yeah, I kind of thought it would be something that we were really, really good at from the get-go. You know, we kick a ball about for a living, but it's different. It's a different technique. It's a different ball. It's just different in so many ways. Well, we'll get a chance to see quite a bit of international football over the next 3 weeks as the FIFA World Cup underway. For GP Sports, for Margaret Murchison and Sanford's number one news team, I'm John Mann. Margaret's mailbag comes up in just a minute.
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8: Good morning. This is the mailbag. We all love the mailbag because we don't know what's in that, or we don't know what we're going to get out. We even had a call this morning from someone in Illinois who was trying to sell something on the swap shop. And finally he said, ma'am, I don't believe I can sell anything on the swap shop because I'm too far away for somebody to get it. He says, I sure would like to start a swap shop in Illinois where I live. Now, I don't know how you heard this. I guess he was streaming and heard it, but that's how far-reaching our mailbag goes. So remember, if you have something that you want to get rid of or make a deal on, or you have something you're looking for, just tell John. 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You're surprised at who listens to the swap shop. It's not just Lee, Harnett, Moore, and Chatham counties. We have customers in Albemarle. We have customers in Cumberland County, Goldsboro, and all across the state. So we know that the swap shop works. And If today is your birthday, happy birthday. May you have many, many more. If it's your anniversary or something good is happening to you, congratulations. If you're among the sick and shut in, we send you our prayers. Better days are ahead. And if you are a bereaved family, we send you our condolences. The rose still grows beyond the wall. For the rest of us, today is the first day of the rest of our lives. Let's make the most of it. And remember to treat everyone you meet better than necessary, because everyone's fighting some type of battle. We're going to get right into our mailbag, and we ask that you keep a notepad by the radio or telephone so that if you hear something of interest, you can make that call and won't have to wait until I'm off the air. We want to kick it off by reminding you that that great sale is still going on at the Pig. Started yesterday morning and will go through next Tuesday night when the store closes. Remember, the Pig is open 7 days a week until about 10 o'clock at night. You can always go shopping at the Pig, and you don't really have to be looking for groceries because the Pig is a grocery store mall. They have things for lots of different things. They will cash your check. You can get a money order. You can get copies printed. You can get postage stamps and so much more. Also, in addition to all the groceries, you can get a delicious meal from the deli that's home cooked each day right there in their kitchen. You can buy desserts from the bakery inside the store. You can get flowers from the florist inside the store. Also, you can get gifts, and they have a soda fountain and an ice cream shop. They got it all. So why wouldn't you say that's a grocery store mall? So I'm sticking with the Pig. Hope you are too. And want to remind you that next Friday is Juneteenth. And with that, the City of Sanford Appearance Commission is doing a special program, Juneteenth Freedom Songs, a tribute to the W.B. Wicker class of 1966. It was strange. I hadn't realized we'd been out of school in 60 years. So they are doing a tribute to this class. It's going to be great music by the Brenda Johnson Community Choir and that special choir from the Moore County area that's made up of community people. And they will all sing freedom music and gospel songs, and it's all free. And it will be held at 6 p.m. in the auditorium at W.B. Wicker School. Come on, y'all. Wear your African outfits if you have one. You can wear anything you want to, and you don't have to pay. But just for variety, you might have a little African outfit or a headband that you'd like to put on. Wear it with pride. And

and it's really, really delicious. And let's see what else is coming out of the bag. People send things in the mail bag, and some they'll say, this is for Margaret to put on the air. So I try to follow orders very distinctly. It's Bible school time, and I can tell you, I'm enjoying my class at First Calvary Baptist Church. They have a class for everybody, all ages, little bitty, little tiny tots, and you've got the big tots, and you've got the young at heart. And our teacher for the adult class is the pastor, Dr. Thomas Smith. He does give homework, but he lets us have an open book test, and we can get to do it while we're there. We don't have to bring it home and do it. It's so much interest, so informative. You learn so much just by going to Bible school. You probably learn more in things like that than you do in regular church when you're thinking about, got to go to work tomorrow, got to pay those bills, I got to get dinner cooked and all that. When you go to Bible school, you're free. You just go, and at First Calvary, that's open to the public. The doors open at 5:30. You eat dinner. Then you go to class and you play games, you make crafts, and then it ends Friday evening with the program. Also, Roberts Chapel Missionary Baptist Church in Goshen has joined with Mount Hermon to host a joint Bible school that starts the 15th, and the kickoff is Sunday the 14th. Something for everybody. You get a snack every day. You don't want to miss an opportunity to go back and relive your childhood by attending Bible school. Usually it's just 3 days. It used to be a week. And at Roberts Chapel, the theme this year is Hooked, Reeled In to Serve God. Fun for all ages. Come experience adventure, faith, and purpose as we discover what it means to be hooked on Jesus. So you've got two invitations, and they're going on all over town. And when they send them to me, I will pass them along to you. When planning a service for a loved one, you have many options available to you at McLeod Funeral Home, and they will do all they can to provide a beautiful and respectful ceremony. 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And above all, they will do their utmost to honor your loved one. They will be happy to go over all your options and answer any questions that you may have. Marcus Philip Mason, 59, of Sanford, entered into eternal rest on Wednesday, May 27th at his residence. 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Also, Mr. Glennis Nelson Rogers, 66, of Vass, entered into eternal rest on Saturday, June 6th at his residence. Arrangements are entrusted to McLeod Funeral Home of Sanford, North Carolina. 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They have been serving the community since the early 60s and maintains a home-like atmosphere dedicated to resident-centered care. Whether you have a knee replacement, hip fracture, or sports injury, their physical and occupational therapists are ready to get you on the road to recovery. Residents can be provided as much therapy as they require, in some instances, receiving as much as 3 hours of therapy a day. For those patients who have experienced a recent neurological change, their multiple disciplinary team is equipped with the expertise to assist stroke patients to assume a normal and functional lifestyle. The therapy unit is a fully equipped therapy gym designed for home-like experiences, which feature its own residential laundry, kitchen, and bathroom. Residents can also benefit from the ultrasound, electronic stimulation, and Y therapy programs. They are responsible for making positive differences in the lives they touch 24 hours a day, 7 days a week, 365 days a year, every day, every weekend, every holiday. 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
The 2026 summer reading program has kicked off.

0: 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Got legal issues? If so, you need the services of a skilled attorney to protect your legal rights. 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And they're doing business Monday through Friday from 8:30 a.m. to 5:30 p.m. And they now have a brand new attorney. Attorney Herman Little from the Rockingham part of the state. You are welcome to stop in and introduce yourself to Mr. Little, and you will know that whether your legal challenge is large or small, the bigger picture remains the same. It isn't just a case, it's your life. At Wilson, Reeves, and Doran, they will never forget that because they're always listening. 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He also makes keys, provides towing, air conditioning services, inspections, oil changes, and more. Looking for that vehicle? He's got many good deals on the lot now. One just for you. Stop in today and tell him I sent you by. Don't forget, next Saturday, Zeta Phi Beta Sorority, Inc., Kappa Theta Zeta Chapter, in collaboration with other agencies, will be presenting the Sanford Juneteenth Parade and Day at the Park event on Saturday, June 20th, starting at 10 a.m. until 6 p.m. They will be showcasing various groups and organizations as a highlight, and they will promptly shift to the Day at the Park event from 11 to 6. Everyone is invited. Lots of food truck, lots of vendors, lots of fun and entertainment. And my thought for the day is, every individual has a place to fill in the world and is important in some respect, whether he chooses to be so or not. 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

0: 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Phone lines are open here for about another minute or two. 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And as we get into this hour of the Swap Shop, well, I'm having a little trying to do something here, and it's wanting to be difficult right now. Let's go back up here and try that. No. Why is that not working? All right, well, 919-775-1050. It is now 58 minutes after 10 o'clock. And we were talking about that severe storm that was going through Iowa a little while ago as we were getting ready for news a little while ago. And matter of fact, they've issued a tornado warning for areas in Iowa a little while ago. And that tornado warning is just to the north. Well, it includes Iowa City. And it's east of Des Moines, but still some very severe-looking weather heading through Iowa and getting ready to move into Illinois as well. So we'll keep an eye on that storm. Hopefully everybody has stayed safe. Matter of fact, there's another little area down to south of that. And that's got actually some whites on it. It's about to go into a community called Kirksville. And this is not only the reds, but also beyond the reds into the whites. Not quite into the purples yet, which is after the white. But it is a very intense storm about to hit Kirksville. And that looks like that's going to be northern parts of Missouri. All right, so that's what we're looking at currently right now outside here at the radio station. We're up to 87 degrees outside. Winds coming out of the west at 7 miles per hour. The heat index value is 93 degrees. Dew points now in the 70s at 72 degrees. And your Swap Shop time is now 11 o'clock.
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2: Says another inflation monitor. Producer prices climbed last month at the fastest pace since November of 2022, fueled by higher energy prices. Stocks have opened the day higher. Oil prices have eased. Citing fallout from the Iran war, the World Bank is cutting its forecast for global economic growth. On social media, President Trump says the U.S. would hit Iran very hard tonight. He threatened to assume total control of Iran's oil and gas industries, including the key Karg Island in the not too distant future. For a second day, the U.S. and Iran have traded strikes. Meantime, in Iran, Merchant Hamid Ebrahimi says, may God forbid any war, but an agreement shouldn't be to our disadvantage. They want our nuclear. They want to have oversight. But no, that's not what we want. Nuclear and uranium is a right for every one of us. Our scientists work so hard to get their hands on this technology, and then they come and martyr them. We shouldn't allow them to obtain this easily. The World Cup starts today in Mexico. The U.S. and Canada are also hosting matches. Somali referee Omar Artin has been barred by the United States from the World Cup. Homeland Security Secretary Mark Wayne Mullen says there's a reason for that.
3: Yeah, policies are we're not going to allow people that have criminal or maybe perceived to be have criminal ties to come into this country. I don't care what your situation is. I'm not going to get into why we denied this individual, but there's a reason why this person was denied. Now, the left media wants to go out there and report and say this guy's a victim of because we're, you know, anti-Somalia. No, we're not.
2: Artin has been picked to referee the showcase UEFA Super Cup game in Europe in August. Government forecasters say an El Nino has formed, is likely a major factor in extreme and deadly weather across the planet for the next year or so. More information at apnews.com. This is AP News.
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0: Heat advisory until 8 o'clock this morning. It's going to be very hot for the remainder of the day. We'll have a high of 97 with heat index values 100 to 105 with winds coming out of the southwest between 5 and 10 miles per hour. We'll have a slight chance for an afternoon shower or thunderstorm, mostly clear for us overnight tonight with a low in the mid-70s. Friday, sunny and hot again with an afternoon storm chance. Our high will be near 100 with heat index values over 105.
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0: right, welcome back into the Swap Shop. Our phone lines are open here at 919-775-1050. It's hour number four for this Thursday, June the 11th, and boy, is it a hot one. And not a cloud in the sky outside. And we are under that heat advisory until 8 o'clock tonight, and the possibility of some problems with the thunderstorms could be possible on Friday for us, as we do have a chance for some severe storms to come in on Friday. And there's a marginal risk, a level 1 out of 5 of severe storms late Friday through Friday night. And the greatest threat will be damaging winds with large hail also possible. So we'll see if all that develops for us on Friday night. We'll see exactly what happens for us this evening. We just have a slight chance for a shower or storm this evening. But as of right now, there's just really nothing anywhere near us. You got to get back over there into Iowa and Missouri. Northern portions of Missouri is where we're seeing the most severe-looking storm right now. And the intensity of those storms in Iowa seem to be have become a little bit less. And these are working their way towards Milwaukee and Chicago if these storms hold together as they work their way through the state of Illinois and Wisconsin. All right, so that's where we're seeing rain. Nothing continues to be in our part of the country. Nothing from south of really Missouri all the way through Texas. And matter of fact, the whole southern portion of the country is dry. From California to the coast, mid-Atlantic states, and then down towards Florida, maybe a few showers on the west coast of Florida, and a few showers off the coast of the east coast of Florida, just north of Miami, but really not much out there as far as the southern portion of the United States. Matter of fact, pretty much nothing out there in the southern portion of the United States, from the Atlantic to the Pacific. So got that high-pressure system that's really been kind of a, well, there's been multiple high-pressure systems, but the current another high-pressure system sitting out there in the Atlantic, and once again makes it very hard for anything to develop when you're on the west side of that high-pressure system. So we do need the rain, but right now just doesn't seem to be in the cards for us. 8 minutes after 11 o'clock here on the Central Carolina's morning program, it's the Swap Shop. Glad to have you along with us. We've had some good items placed on the program earlier in the day. We'll have those posted on our website by about 1 o'clock this afternoon. So be sure to check out all the listings for the last 7 days right there on our website. All right, as we move along here into this hour of the Swap Shop, let's go ahead and take a look at a few things that happened on this date in history. And we will start off to 1776. The Continental Congress appoints a committee to draft the Declaration of Independence with Thomas Jefferson, John Adams, Benjamin Franklin, Roger Sherman, and Robert R. Livingston as members. In 1963, on this date in history, U.S. President John F. Kennedy says segregation is morally wrong and that it is time to act. In 1987, Margaret Thatcher is the first British Prime Minister in 160 years to win a third consecutive term. In 2009, the World Health Organization declares the H1N1 swine flu to be a global pandemic, the first such incident in over 40 years. And in 2014, on this date in history, the Islamic State of Iraq forces seize control of government offices and other important buildings in the northern city of Mosul. 1993, Jurassic Park, adapted from the best-selling novel by Michael Crichton, directed by Steven Spielberg and starring Sam Neill and Jeff Goldblum, opens and sets a box office weekend record of $502 million. And boy, was that a good movie. Go see that in the theater in 93. That would have been mid-20s at that time, and it was just a great movie. 2002, American Idol, created by Simon Fuller with judges Simon Cowell, Paula Abdul, and Randy Jackson, premieres on Fox TV. 2019, New York Times reports that an estimated 500,000 song titles, including masters of Chuck Berry, Louis Armstrong, and Ella Fitzgerald, were lost in a 2008 warehouse fire on the Universal backlot in Los Angeles. And those are some things that happened on this date in history. We'll see if anything happens that people are talking about hundreds of years from now on today. Kind of hope that doesn't happen. Just rather the day go by smoothly and nothing that we have to worry about talking about 100 years from now. All right, and that fire. That is a... If you've never read anything about that, it was quite an amazing thing. It was a 2008 studio fire. It broke out of the back lot of Universal Studios in Hollywood, an American film studio and theme park in the San Fernando Valley area of Los Angeles, California. The fire began when a worker used a blowtorch to warm asphalt shingles that were being applied to a facade. The worker left before checking that all spots had cooled, and as a result, a three-alarm fire broke out. Nine firefighters and a Los Angeles County Sheriff's deputy sustained minor injuries. The fire was extinguished after 24 hours. Universal said the fire destroyed a three-acre portion of Universal's backlot, including the attraction King Kong Encounter, and 40 to 50,000 archived digital video and film copies. A 2019 expose from the New York Times Magazine asserted that the fire also destroyed 118 to 175,000 audio master tapes belonging to Universal Music Group, Universal's former division, and NBC Universal's then sister company, through Vivendi, a shareholder with General Electric until 2009. This included original recordings belonging to some of the best-selling artists worldwide. UMG disputed the report, though the CEO acknowledged that the loss of even a single piece of archived material is heartbreaking. So that was quite a devastating fire. A lot of music was lost. And these were the originals, the masters. So, of course, we have copies of a lot of that music, but we do not have the masters anymore. And that's one reason why a lot of these important recordings and things, I only know about it by watching Ozzy Osbourne do his family road trip with his son. But in mountains, you know, deep inside of mountains, they'll have some of Ozzy Osbourne's masters. And that is, of course, helps protect from things like fire. But that was, I remember when I first heard that. I didn't hear about it at the time. I heard about it a couple of years afterwards, but it was just quite a devastating fire. All right, phone line's still open here, 919-775-1050. Let's go over some of the items called in earlier in the program. We started off this morning with a brand new roll of 20 by 100 plastic, $140 retail. It is brand new. He lost the receipts, can't return it. $100 the best offer here on the swap shop. NSYNC, Britney Spears, and Spice Girl action figures, about 2,000 baseball and football cards. Take the best offer on those. Looking for Michael Jordan trading cards. Child's car seat that's good until 2032 for $20. And the phone number, 919-356-2819. Again, that's 919-356-2819. Got two props for a 70-horsepower Mercury outboard, and one is aluminum for $35, and the other stainless steel for $50. Phone number is 919-353-5878. Again, that's 919-353-5878. A California king bed has the mattress, box spring frame, and a wood headboard. Free if you take it down and take it away. Phone number 919-776-8918. That's 919-776-8918. The bed is located on 7th Street in Sanford. Swing set for a small children. It has a slide and two swings. Free if you load it and haul it away. Phone number 919-352-8908. Again, that's 919-352-8908. This is for small children, probably like 2 to 5, for this swing set. We have the diesel John Deere lawn tractor with a 540 PTO, power steering, and in perfect condition for $3,995. A Spanish Piaggio 50cc scooter, 80 miles to gallon, 2-cylinder and gas-powered, very quick, $695. 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These items are located over in Broadway, and the phone number is 727-534-3403. Again, that's 727-534-3403. Let's get another call in now. Welcome into the Swap Shop. You're on the air.
1: Good morning.
0: Good morning.
1: Yeah, I got a couple items I'd like to put back on, please.
0: Sure.
1: Yeah, I still have the tonneau cover for the medium-sized pickup. It's 64 wide. That covers the lap over the fenders, and 72 long. Also, I have a large dog crate. The wire type is like new. I bought it for my German Shepherd, but she outgrew it. I think she's becoming a bear or something. anybody's interested in either one of these items, and call. And I'll give more information. 919-258-6099.
0: All right, that's 919-258-6099.
1: Okay, you got it.
0: All right, thank you. Have a good day.
1: You too.
0: All right, we got the tonneau cover for a pickup truck. That is 64 inches wide by 72 inches long. That's the hard cover. If you're not familiar with that, a large wire dog crate is available as well. If you'd like more information on these two items, call the number 919-258-6099. Again, that's 919-258-6099. And our number, 919-775-1050. It's now 18 minutes after 11 o'clock here on the Swap Shop. And we are going to continue along for about another 10-12 minutes here. If you'd like to get in, give us a call. 919-775-1050. All right, let's see what else is going on in the world today. Well, we have a lottery winner to tell you about. There seem to be plenty of lottery winners. An Ohio man said he had to go dumpster diving when he realized he had accidentally thrown away a scratch-off lottery ticket that turned out to be worth $100,000. The Willard resident told Ohio lottery officials he went into a panic when he realized the bingo 25x25 ticket he bought from the Circle K on Walton Street in Willard had accidentally wound up in the trash. The man said he had to go dumpster diving to retrieve the ticket. It turned out to be extremely lucky that he realized his mistake before the trash was collected because the ticket turned out to be a $100,000 winner. The man was able to claim his prize and took home $73,250 after required tax withholdings. All right, well, congratulations. Glad he got his ticket back, because that would have been a real disaster. Well, you would have never known, though. See, that's the kind of thing. It would have bothered you for a long time, probably. You know, was that a... wonder if that was a big winner. You would never have known, though. You threw away a $100,000 bill. All right, 919-775-1050. And as we get ready for our next time out, which will be coming up here in just a little bit, do want to remind you we have the WWGP-WFJA van is for sale. As you can own a piece of local radio history. This is a 2000 Chevrolet van with just over 100,000 miles, and every one of those miles was put on in service to this community. She's carried equipment to remotes, events, and broadcast all over the Sanford area. And now it's time to pass the keys to someone new. If you've ever wanted to own something with real local history behind it, this is your chance. Give us a call, WWGP, WFJA, to get the details. And you can make an offer on the van. It's been a part of our radio family for years. Don't miss out on this great opportunity to own the WFJA Classic Van. 2000 Chevrolet. Now, it may need a little work. You have to check into it, get it checked out. And it runs, it drives, it starts. You can get up and drive it right now if you want to. Sounds good. Started it up for somebody the other day. Sounds good. Shifts, goes into gear as well. Does have two new rear tires, or I could call them new. They're probably a couple of years old, but the van does not get a lot of drive time, so they're fairly new back tires, but the front tires probably need to be replaced. If you'd like to learn more about the van, give us a call here at the radio station, 919-775-3525. Again, that's 775-3525. And let's go ahead and get another call in right now. Welcome into the Swap Shop. Good morning. You're on the air. Hello, good morning. You're on the air. All right, let's try this line here. Welcome into the Swap Shop. Good morning. You're on the air. Hello, good morning. You're on the air.
2: Good morning. You're on the air.
3: John, this is Tom here.
0: Yes, hey, Tom.
3: A couple of things here. Did you hear anything?
0: You broke up on me there, Tom.
3: I said, did you hear anything about the Catawba tree?
0: Oh, no, I have not heard anything about the Catawba tree.
3: Not a thing. Okay, well, we won't worry about that. I've got a couple items I want to put on.
0: All right, what you got?
3: I've probably got 133 records I'd like to sell from rock and roll, gospel, country, Elvis, all kind of, if somebody made me an offer. Also, I've got probably 100 cassette and 8-tracks I'd like to get rid of. I'll make an offer. Also, I've got probably 100 cassette tapes that's from 1940 to update today that I would like to get rid of. If somebody would like, just give me a call and come take a look at them and make me an offer.
0: All right, now, so what you said you had 100 cassettes and 8-tracks. And then what were the other 100 tapes?
3: At least 100 tapes and cassettes of movies.
0: Okay, VHS and.
3: That's right.
0: And DVDs.
3: If somebody still got a VHS.
0: All right.
3: You still with me?
0: You're coming in and out. Let me make sure I get your phone number. I don't want to lose that.
3: Hey. John.
0: Yeah.
3: Okay. You were breaking up. Also, I've got these cassettes from, I'd say, from 1940 to 19 or to 2012 or 15. That the country, gospel, classic, that I'd like for somebody to take off my hands. I got them in my shop, and if somebody make me a good offer.
0: Okay.
3: And the 919-770-6069.
0: All right, that's 770-6069. And,
3: that's right.
0: Thomas, why don't you ask? I've been asking people about the Catawba tree, but maybe you can tell them a little bit about it and see if we can't get a response.
3: Well, it's like I say, it's right at the end of Bragg Boulevard and McKeever Street, and it's attached to. It looks like it's attached to a light pole, and it's been there for years and years. And I hope that maybe the city won't cut it down, but it was actually called one time,
0: mm-hmm.
3: And worms would grow on the beams, I guess is what you call it, and the farmers or whoever would take the worms and go down to the pond and fish with them. So they always planted one in the yard, I understand.
0: Okay.
3: So if anybody knows any history, and every day.
0: All right, well, Thomas, I appreciate you calling in, and we'll see if we can't find out any information on that tree, and we'll see if we can find a buyer for your items.
3: I got you. Thank you so much.
0: All right. Take care.
3: Thank you, buddy.
0: All right. Thomas checking in with us this morning, and he's got 133 size 33 records. From rock to gospel, 100 cassettes and 8 tracks, 100 VHS and DVDs. And if you know anything about the Catawba tree, also known as an Indian cigar tree, at the end of Bragg Boulevard, the start of McKeever Street, give Thomas a call. 919-770-6069. Again, that's 919-770-6069. Says it's been there for a long, long time, and he's hoping the tree does not get cut down. He says it's the only one that he can recall of or seen around here. And there are some type of caterpillar that is attracted to that tree, and that they apparently make good for fishing. But they have a tough skin. Someone told me they had a tough skin. You have to kind of turn the caterpillar inside out to get them on the hook. All right. Thank you, Thomas. Phone number again, 919-770-6069. Let's go ahead and get another call in right now. Welcome into the Swap Shop. You're on there.
2: Good morning, young man. How you doing?
0: Hey, doing all right there. And how are you doing?
2: Oh, I'm kicking along. God is good. you know I'm blind, right?
0: I do. I have one of your cards on my desk.
2: Well, that's wonderful, young man, because I can tell God lives in you, and I would love to tell people, and anybody that would, I've been believing 51 years God would heal my eyesight, mm-hmm. and I would like for them to pray for me when they pray, if they would please.
0: All right. Well, we will include you in our prayers, Theron. And I've had that card on my desk for about 4 or 5 years, I guess, now.
2: All right. Thank God, brother. Well, you can put my items back on if you would, please.
0: All right. Well, I will be happy to do that. And I was just, as a matter of fact, after I got off the air yesterday, I pulled out that card, which I hadn't looked at in a while. So I pulled out your card again, and I was like, well, we need to make sure we include Theron in our prayers.
2: Amen, brother. God is leading. You know, most people give up on miracles in a shorter time than 50 years, I guess. But I just can't give up on it. It happened when I was 19, and I'm 70 years old now, and I still think God's going to heal me. That's all there is to it. And anybody that would believe, like you, I would appreciate it.
0: All right. Well, thank you, Theron. And we will talk with you again real soon, but we'll put these items, what you're looking for, back on here, and we'll mention the house again if anybody's interested in learning more about that.
2: Oh, thank you, young man, and God bless you.
0: Thank you, Theron.
2: Yes, sir. Bye-bye.
0: Bless you, too, and thank you, Theron, and keep Theron in your prayers. And when I take the next break, I'm going to pull out that little card and read the information on the card from Theron there. And we're looking for a rolling pin and looking for an old-time wash pot. Looking for a rolling pin and an old-time wash pot. And if you have a rolling pin or an old-time wash pot, give Theron a call. I'll give you the number here in just 1 second. He also got a house. Now, it's a 3-bedroom trailer for rent. Now, he does need somebody who can do some carpentry work. He can't do the work any longer. And basically, you just need somebody who can help with the upkeep of the house. Now, the rent on the house is $800 per month. It's a 3-bedroom trailer. So if you're somebody who can do some upkeep, I don't think he's, you know, needing anybody to do, you know, heavy-duty carpentry work, but just someone who can kind of basically make some repairs and kind of help keep the house up that he can't do. And y'all can work out all that, how that would work out. But it's $800 a month for the 3-bedroom trailer. So if you're a handy person and you're looking for a place, probably not going to beat $300 per month. Phone number 719-859-4806. Again, that number is 719-859-4806. 719-859-4806. Good morning. Welcome into the Swap Shop. You're on there.
4: I heard you when I was up at Marty Ford's getting an oil change and bought a ham biscuit.
0: Yes.
4: I was about halfway to Sanford. I said, finally I had to get back to my wife and my father-in-law. I said, I'd go up there and buy 4 ham biscuits and run them by there and give them to John.
0: Oh.
4: You know, I was going to eat one myself, though. I was going to bring you 3 by you and Mark and whoever you're going to share the other one with, but I had to get back to my wife and my father-in-law. But you about had me talked into it, boy. I could smell that ham. Well, I was halfway there, you know, when Marty Ford was at that Swan State from Broadway. And,
0: yep.
4: Oh, but anyway, that man was talking about the top of trees. I didn't pay it no mind. I got 2 in my yard.
0: Oh, do you? You have a cut?
4: I'm about 15 foot tall. I had to cut one down. It died here about 5 years. Well, right back before I got that bird infection. That man was talking about miracles about stuff. I believe in Jesus working miracles because he sure saved my life twice when I had that bird infection, buddy.
0: Mm-hmm.
4: Yes, sir. You know, I told you all about that. We talked about it quite a bit, but I redlined twice, you know. And I believe in God, buddy. He brought me back.
0: Yeah, amen to that.
4: Yes, sir. Yes, sir. But anyway, Mom doing okay?
0: Mom is doing fine. I'll be in touch with her today. At least I plan to be in touch with her today. And I know her vacation is just about up, as my brother's house-sitting gig is about to end, I think, on Friday. So
4: him and a kitty cat.
0: That's right. Well, he's actually house-sitting and taking care of 2 cats right now. Uh-huh. And his friend's in Alaska cruising. He sent me a picture yesterday of his friend cruising on a cruise ship in Alaska and watching the Carolina Hurricanes game on his phone.
4: Yeah, but did you get to stomach that shark attack?
0: I did not watch it. I read about it, but I just did not want to. Yeah. I didn't want to watch the shark attack.
4: Right, I got you. But anyway, I want you to keep my father-in-law in prayers, Roy Mackey, and according to what Donald told me a while ago. I haven't been out yet because I've been busy this morning. I got out and weed-eated a little bit and watered my garden about 5:30 this morning. And she said he's starting to swell in his stomach real bad. So that's a sign of his liver, you know. That's normally what, you know. But just like that man said, miracles happen. But, you know, and just so I ask everybody if they do, if they listen, pray for Roy Mackey and the family.
0: Mm-hmm.
4: And, you know, for Donna and me. And like I said, it's taking a toll on Donna, you know.
0: Oh, I'm sure.
4: Yeah, but anyway, I get something good. If you get a chance, play some Journey. Loving, touching, and squeezing. Ain't that Journey?
0: I think so, yep.
4: Well, if you get a chance, play that song. I don't know why nobody don't call in and request some of this old stuff. Since you're this evening.
0: Oh, well, that's...
4: Basically, you know. But I just wanted to call and touch base with you to play for me for a while and everything. But I had me talked into getting you a biscuit this morning, but that's the only thing that got back. I had to get back to them. I've been running about all morning, and I'm about to give out, man, beating this heat.
0: All right. Well, I appreciate it. I appreciate the thought. I don't need a biscuit, but I appreciate the thought of you giving me one.
4: Yes, sir. Like I said, you have a great day and be safe out there, Johnny. Like I said, I'm going to follow along these prayers. I believe things is, I don't know, but just pray for him.
0: All right. And we will do that. We'll keep that on the list. And I hope the rest of your day goes okay, Hootie. And we'll get some Journey on for you. All right.
4: Okay, and I appreciate your special tools too, and God bless everybody up there, Martin, and everybody.
0: All right. Thank you, Hootie. Take care.
4: Okay, you too, baby.
0: Bye-bye. All right, Hootie calling in, and we're asking folks to keep his father-in-law, Donna's father, in your prayers. Roy Mackey, keep Donna in your prayers, and Hootie and their family. And also keep... Theron in your prayers, as we heard just a few minutes ago. And I'm going to get that card from Theron. And I got to take the time out right now, so let's go ahead and do that. We'll be back in a few minutes. Get a little Journey on here for you, and then we'll get back to having a couple of minutes available for any more phone calls if you'd like to still get in. We'll still have a chance to get some calls in before we wrap up. We'll be back.
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All right, Carolina Town and Country is where you will find the best feed at the best price. And I always encourage you to keep up with Carolina Town and Country on Facebook, because they keep their Facebook page updated on a regular basis. And a couple of things they are letting you know on their Facebook page right now is you can treat your furry friend to a cool and delicious summer snack. Their frozen yogurt is the perfect way to help your pet beat the heat and enjoy a tasty treat this summer. And you can go on there and watch a video of a dog actually enjoying the frozen yogurt. And also, they have some Rex rabbits in at Carolina Town and Country. And here's something that you don't see every day. They have Portuguese Podengo Terriers. Portuguese Podengo Terriers. These are vaccinated, dewormed, and their health is guaranteed. You can see what they look like. They're little cute things, little puppies. You can check them out on their Facebook page, and that was posted just one day ago. The Rex Rabbits, they posted that just an hour ago. And you can come out there and enjoy some of that frozen yogurt for your pets. For they posted that within the last hour as well. So Carolina Town and Country, follow them on Facebook as they keep you updated with what's going on inside.

0: 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That's 776-2790. And in addition to their Facebook page, you can also check out their website at CarolinaTownAndCountry.com. Well, it is time for us to take our final time out. Just glance down, make sure we don't have a call coming in, and we do not. So let's go ahead and take the final TO, and then we'll be back in a few minutes.
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0: If you guessed Wooly Bully, you guessed right. And Wooly Bully, a 1965 novelty rock and roll hit by Sam the Sham and the Pharaohs. Now, the song is built on a 12-bar blues progression and became a massive Grammy-nominated success that sold 3 million copies during the British invasion. Despite never reaching number one on the Billboard Hot 100, it peaked at number two and was named Billboard's number one song of the year in 1965. It spent 18 weeks on the charts, making it the longest-running hit of 1965. Wooly Bully. Sam the Sham and the Pharaohs from 1965. Well, it's hard to believe we've gotten to the end of another edition of the Swap Shop, and that means we'll take a moment to take a look at gas and oil prices and see what we can expect at the pumps over the next couple of days. And we've kind of seen them kind of more or less holding more or less steady here recently, going up a little bit, coming down a little bit, and that's kind of what we're seeing today. Well, we're seeing crude oil more or less staying steady. It's up 1%, or we'll call it 0.1%, which works out to $1.04 per barrel. Crude oil trading just above $90 a barrel at $91.04 a barrel. Gasoline up a little bit more than that today. Gasoline up about 0.9%, which comes up to just shy of 6 cents, with gasoline now on the wholesale market trading for $3.16. per gallon of gas. Good news is, for those of you using natural gas down 3% today. And you gold investors, you got an increase of about 0.5% today. Silver up nearly 1%, and copper up 0.3%. That's going to do it for this edition of the Swap Shop. Glad to have you along with us. We'll see you on Friday morning. My name's John Mann. As always, my pleasure, privilege, and honor to take your phone calls. Be better.
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2: AP News, I'm Ed Donahue. A vote in the House has failed to extend the FISA spy tool. It allows the U.S. to gather intelligence abroad. It runs out tomorrow. This is House Speaker Mike Johnson.
3: It is shameful and it is very, very dangerous. Let me just tell you what's happened here. Today, we just offered a simple, clean, three-week extension of the FISA national security law. The Democrats, 199 of them, voted against a clean three-week extension for political purposes, and when the bill went down, they applauded. They applauded it. That record and that video is going to live in infamy.
2: Minority Leader Hakeem Jeffries says this vote should not have been a surprise.
4: We said we were against moving forward with surveillance authority as long as Bill Pulte remained Donald Trump's choice to be the acting director of national intelligence. We said it and we meant it.
2: Pulte has little experience for the job as national intelligence director. A police officer in Toronto has been shot and killed by a suspect linked to an attack on the U.S. consulate there in March. The incident happened yesterday. President Trump is threatening major strikes on Iran and to seize control of its oil and gas industries as escalating attacks between the countries push the Middle East closer to a full-scale war. The president compared his plans for Iran to how the U.S. assumed control of Venezuela's oil sector after ousting then-President Nicolas Maduro earlier this year. UK Defense Secretary John Healey has resigned, saying the government is not willing to spend enough on the military at a time of rising threats. A new memo from health regulators is raising questions about a recent decision to authorize the first fruit-flavored e-cigarettes. The FDA document shows adding flavors like mango and blueberry didn't help smokers quit when compared with older tobacco-flavored vapes. This is AP News.
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9: Advisory until 8 o'clock this morning. It's going to be very hot for the remainder of the day. We'll have a high of 97 with heat index values 100 to 105 with winds coming out of the southwest between 5 and 10 miles per hour. We'll have a slight chance for an afternoon shower or thunderstorm. Mostly clear for us overnight tonight with a low in the mid-70s. Friday, sunny and hot again with an afternoon storm chance. Our high will be near 100 with heat index values over 105.
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1: Good afternoon. I'm Margaret Murchison with the Noon News, brought to you Monday through Friday at this time by Central Electric Membership Corporation, a Touchstone Energy Cooperative.
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1: And now the news. Well, this is a beautiful day outside, but the weather conditions are deceiving. It is extremely hot and muggy outside, and if you plan to do anything outside, make sure you take precautions. Today, we're looking for some isolated storms, and it's hotter with highs in the mid to upper 90s. The heat dialed it back a bit yesterday thanks to clouds and a northeasterly breeze. Highs reached the 90s for much of the area yesterday. Throughout the remainder of this week, we'll see the daily chance of isolated showers and storms, and that's the only hope in cooling down. Other than that, we're looking at potential for record highs today and tomorrow afternoons, and please be careful out there, especially if you plan activities outdoors. Heat index values will exceed 100 both days, which could lead to the National Weather Service issuing heat advisories. And that usually happens when the heat index exceeds or hits 105. And that is certainly possible. Any storms that develop in that kind of heat could become strong, featuring frequent lightning, lots of rain, and potentially strong wind gusts. So we'll also be monitoring that potential. Potential for storms is lower this weekend, but a frontal system and tropical moisture early next week could bring a heightened chance of scattered storms. It is hurricane season, but there's no action in the Atlantic at this time. June 1st was the official start of the Atlantic hurricane season, which runs through November 30th, so you have time to get prepared. A reminder that we are in a heat emergency. When temperatures climb this high, it's dangerous. You should check on your elderly neighbors and family members who live alone. Sometimes they don't feel hot like we are, but they are hot. They don't like air conditioning. They don't like fans. So make sure that you just call them to make sure of their welfare. Bring your pets inside, and if you don't have AC, if you can, head to the nearest cooling station. Extreme heat is serious. If someone around you is confused, stops sweating in the heat, or has dry, hot skin, that's heat stroke. You should call 911 immediately and don't wait. Move them to shade, cool them down with water, because heat kills and you need to know the signs. In this extreme heat, drink water before you feel thirsty. By the time you're thirsty, you're already behind. Avoid alcohol and caffeine. If you're working or exercising outside, take breaks in the shade every 20 minutes because your body needs it. Stay cool and stay hydrated. Never leave children, the elderly, or pets in a parked car, ever. On a 90-degree day, a car interior can hit 130 degrees in minutes. If you see a child or a pet locked in a hot car, call 911 now. Don't assume that someone else will. You should wear loose, light-colored clothing. Stay indoors during peak hours like noon to 5 p.m. And if your home isn't cool enough, go to a library, a mall, or a restaurant, or a local cooling water, and keep checking on the people around you. Remember, we're all in this together. Kids overheat faster than adults, and they may not tell you they feel sick. Limit outdoor play during the peak afternoon heat. Make sure they're drinking water constantly, not just juice or sports drinks, and watch for signs of heat exhaustion like heavy sweating, weakness, pale skin, or nausea. And if you're in doubt, bring them inside. Remember, you should choose those light-fitting clothes even for your children and make sure you wear a wide-brimmed hat outdoors and apply sunscreen because sunscreen makes it harder for your body to cool itself. 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So, we've given you some tips. It's up to you to follow them and take heed. And our forecast for the next few days, Friday, 99 and a 30% chance of rain. Saturday, 95, a 20% of rain. Sunday, 98, a 20% chance of rain. Monday, 90, a 40% chance of rain. And going down again on Tuesday, 86 with a 50% chance of rain. It continues to be a busy time for local and area law enforcement and emergency personnel. Authorities are still searching for whomever caused death to a 17-year-old male early yesterday morning in an apartment complex, a wreck that endangered or destroyed four other vehicles. Police are investigating the shooting death of a 17-year-old male. Officers responded to Oak Branch Lane in the Oaks Apartments after receiving reports of a vehicle collision and a person being shot. When officers arrived on the scene, they discovered several wrecked cars and a 17-year-old victim suffering from a gunshot wound. The investigation revealed the vehicle operated by the 17-year-old victim accelerated at a high rate of speed on Oak Branch Lane and collided with several unoccupied parked cars, including a Lee County Sheriff's Office patrol car. The 17-year-old victim was transported away from the scene for medical care but was pronounced dead by emergency medical personnel while in transit. So this is an ongoing investigation, and if you have any information regarding the incident, please contact the Sanford Police Department's Detective Division at 919-775-8268. Yesterday afternoon, authorities had a heavy presence in the area of Oakdale and Hooker Street in that area due to what was called in as someone firing into an occupied home. They have a suspect vehicle and they have names of suspects. However, no one has been arrested and no one was injured in the house where a shot was taken. Harley Randall Facemeyer, 35, of Wilder Lane in Sanford, is charged with committing theft, felony larceny through a retailer's emergency door, felony possessing stolen property, conspiring with Emily Ann Jackson and Donovan Dowdy to commit felony larceny of a merchant, attempting larceny and conspiring with Emily Ann Jackson and Donovan Dowdy to commit misdemeanor larceny. Bond was set at $12,000 secured. Vincent Ivan Potatio Ramos, 27, of Highway 70 Business, is charged with felony possessing a stolen firearm and misdemeanor breaking and entering. Bail set at $15,000 secured. Brandon Scott Jones, 44, charged with felony possessing methamphetamine, felony possessing cocaine, committing misdemeanor larceny, resisting a public officer, and possessing stolen property. Bail was set at $25,000 secured. Rodney Allen Runge, 58, charged with committing felony habitual larceny, committing misdemeanor larceny, possessing stolen property, committing misdemeanor violation of a court order, driving with license revoked, operating a vehicle with no insurance, driving a motor vehicle with no registration, driving with a fictitious tag and failing to heed a light or siren. Bond was not authorized due to Runge being out on bond with the court case pending. Gerald Edward Williams, 51, of Mount Olive Church Road in Lillington, charged with felony breaking and entering of a motor vehicle and two counts of driving with license revoked. Bond was not authorized per the Pretrial Integrity Act. Brian Keith Allen Jr., 29, of Dunn, charged with felony possession of methamphetamine, felony possessing methamphetamine with the intent to manufacture, sell, and distribute the same, felony maintaining a vehicle for keeping and selling a controlled substance, possessing drug paraphernalia, and felony possessing a firearm As a convicted felon, bond was not authorized due to Allen being charged with a violent offense. Jerry Wilson Bland, 25, charged with felony possessing methamphetamine and possessing drug paraphernalia. Bond was set at $15,000, secured. Jeffrey Glenn Bright, 54, O'Brien Drive here in Sanford, charged with committing felony larceny of merchandise protected by anti-theft device, conspiring with Holly Waldron to commit felony, larceny, possessing a Schedule 6 controlled substance, and possessing drug paraphernalia. Bail set at $2,500, secured. Joseph Mason Bullock, 26, charged with committing felony forgery of an instrument, felony uttering a forged instrument, and felony attempting to obtain property by false pretense. Bail was set at $10,000, secured. Bullock was also served an outstanding warrant for arrest on charges of committing felony attempted uttering. Bond was the same for both charges. And Howard Lee Calvin, Jr., 49, charged with felony possessing a firearm as a convicted felon, felony trafficking in methamphetamine, felony trafficking in opium or heroin, and felony possessing a stolen firearm. Bond was not authorized due to the defendant being charged with a violent offense and serious drug charges. Holly Marie Waldron, 58, of Cemetery Road in Sanford, charged with felony possessing methamphetamine, committing felony larceny of merchandise protected by anti-theft device, conspiring with Jeffrey Glenn Britt to commit felony larceny, and possessing drug paraphernalia. Bail was set at $3,000. Quentin Edward Walker, 25, charged with felony possessing Schedule II controlled substance, assaulting a government employee, two counts of resisting a public officer, and injuring personal property. Bail was not authorized. Kevin Eugene Goffrey, 50, of Robin Hill Road in Sanford, charged with felony possessing methamphetamine and violating a domestic violence protective order. Bail was not authorized. Jesse Cullen Irvin, 40, of Lillington, charged with committing felony larceny. Bail set at $30,000, secured. Joseph Lamar Singleton, 45, charged with conspiring with Tremaine Durant to commit felony breaking and entering with intent to commit larceny, assaulting a female, and committing false imprisonment. Bond was not authorized due to the defendant having pending citations in Harnett County and having a history of domestic violence and drugs. Adam Lee Rich, 42, of Lillington, charged with committing felony assault by strangulation and committing misdemeanor crime of domestic violence. Bond was not authorized. Willie Joseph Johnson, 51, of Irwin, charged with two counts of felony possessing a firearm as a convicted felon, discharging a firearm in the city, and committing cruelty to animals. Bail was set at $135,000, secured. Jason Lamar Bryant, 39, is charged with felony breaking and entering to terrorize and injure, injuring real property, and injuring personal property. Bail set at $30,000, secured. A two-vehicle collision in Pinehurst resulted in injuries. The Pinehurst Fire Department and Pinehurst Police responded to the crash site at the intersection of Highway 211 and Rattlesnake Trail. Officials at the scene said a vehicle attempting a left-hand turn crossed into the path of another car. Both cars sustained heavy damage with airbag deployment. The Lincoln's passenger side door had to be removed to access a person. Initially, air care was on standby. After evaluation, several people were transported by EMS to Moore Regional Hospital in Pinehurst. A man fleeing from the Aberdeen Police Department was arrested after crashing his car into a mailbox and then fleeing on foot. 45-year-old Thomas Frederick was jailed without bond pending a hearing before a judge. The Aberdeen Police Department announced in a news release that officers were conducting speed enforcement on US 1 at around midnight when an officer located a vehicle speeding well above the posted speed limit. Officers attempted to pulled the man's vehicle over, and the vehicle failed to stop for emergency equipment and continued traveling southbound on US 1 and turned onto Elm Street, traveling on Poplar Street, running stop signs and committing additional traffic violations. The vehicle continued to fail to heed emergency equipment and traveled to Peach Avenue, where it hit a residential mailbox next to a driveway that it pulled into. The Southern Pines suspect exited the vehicle and allegedly fled on foot. Officers immediately apprehended Frederick behind a nearby home. He is facing charges of felony fleeing to elude arrest with a motor vehicle, misdemeanor driving while impaired, misdemeanor reckless driving with wanton disregard, misdemeanor resisting a public officer, misdemeanor injury to personal property, misdemeanor second-degree trespassing, misdemeanor driving with license revoked, failure to stop at a stop sign, failure to maintain lane control, and speeding. More news after this.
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1: In case you didn't know, fouling is underway for the Soil and Water District Supervisor. There are two candidates to date. The first was Luke Arnold, nicknamed Sawyer, who is a meteorologist by profession. He lives at 707 South 3rd Street. And Mike Gaster, who is affiliated with the Republican Party, and he is a farmer. He lives on Edwards Road. Now, a reminder that filing will end on July 6th at 5 p.m. In case you didn't know, No King's Watch Party, Rise Up and Speak Out, a concert for the First Amendment, is scheduled Sunday from 6 to 10 at Hugga Mugga. It's a powerful evening of music, community, and grassroots activism as we gather to watch the live stream of Rise Up, Sing Out, a concert for the First Amendment. 1 year ago on June 14th, millions of people took to the streets to proclaim No Kings in America. This year, June 14, instead of a massive street rally, the movement is shifting the narrative from strongman politics and corruption to inclusion and people power with a focus on local community building and organizing. As a counter-protest to Trump's UFC spectacle, No Kings is co-sponsoring Rise Up, Speak Out, a concert for the First Amendment, presenting two very different versions of patriotism and national identity. It is a 90-minute concert, and it's featuring an all-star lineup of performers, including Jane Fonda, Bette Midler, Patti Smith, Rufus Wainwright, Julia Roberts, Lily Gladstone, Joy Reid, Sasha Allen, and others, celebrating the freedoms of speech, press, religion, assembly, and protest guaranteed by the First Amendment, and is about reclaiming patriotism as something inclusive, participatory, and rooted in care for one another, not power, pageantry, or one person spotlight. Don't miss this chance to make a difference as you enjoy an evening of entertainment, camaraderie, unity, and fun. And there will be live entertainment, voter registration, sign and art making, and more, and snacks will be provided, and a food truck will be right outside. As Central North Carolina continues to see historic growth in advanced manufacturing and energy sectors, the need for a coordinated high-skilled talent pipeline has never been greater. The Duke Energy Foundation recently announced a $600,000 investment to bolster North Carolina's energy and manufacturing workforce, including a $50,000 grant for Advance NC and a $25,000 grant for CCCC's Maintenance Technician Apprenticeship Accelerator Program. More news after that.
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1: According to reports, the Lee County Board of Commissioners has left a 3.5-hour meeting recently with a patchwork plan that would scrape together enough savings to avoid a proposed 5-cent property tax increase against the repeated advice of County Manager Lisa Minter. Commissioners sidestepped recommendations from Minter, a move she warned was highly risky and violates every sound budget management practice that she can think of. Officially, the budget is still scheduled for a vote at the board's final meeting of the fiscal year on June 15th. Friday's improvised plan gave commissioners enough confidence to adjourn after just over 3 hours, believing they now have a path to meet the state's June 30 deadline. Another meeting still could be called, but for the moment, the board appears back on track. The turbulence began when Mentor presented her recommended budget on May 18th. Public reaction was swift and unmistakable. Taxpayers were in no mood for a 5-cent increase. For context, a 5-cent increase on a $250,000 home would add roughly $125 a year to a homeowner's tax bill, a meaningful jump in a county where many residents are already feeling the strain of rising costs. The task at this recent meeting was to reconcile projected revenues for fiscal year 26-27 with the expenses Mentor and her finance team say the county will face. Her $128 million proposal called for raising the property tax rate from 65 to 70 cents per $100 of valuation. And the timing could hardly be worse. A countywide property revaluation is scheduled for early 2027. With new values hitting mailboxes next summer, state law requires counties to revalue property at least once every 8 years to keep tax values aligned with market conditions. With home prices rising sharply in Lee County, many residents are bracing for higher valuations and higher bills, even without a tax rate increase. A tax increase followed by a revaluation is the kind of rare planetary alignment that budget watchers dread. Since becoming county manager 3 years ago and even earlier as the county's chief financial officer, Mentor has warned commissioners that shifting money between funds to plug holes is poor fiscal practice. Chairman Kirk Smith recently asked Mentor at the 11th hour to produce an alternative budget that avoided the tax increase by relying on transfers and one-time fixes. That plan, she cautioned, severely limited the county's ability to grow with its population. Now, that strategy was a near copy of that approach. Commissioners tossed handfuls of fiscal spaghetti at the wall, hoping enough would stick to hold the tax rate steady, but relying on one-time funds to cover recurring expenses can create structural deficits, and that's gaps that grow larger each year and become harder to close without significant cuts or future tax increases. Mentor stepped in with the same warning she's delivered for years. I have to caution you about using money we put away for rainy days because it will only be there for 1 year. Then all you have left is a bigger hole. If the plan holds long enough for Monday's vote, some cuts will be noticeable. Sheriff Brian Estes is among those affected after commissioners removed funding for a new drug enforcement sergeant. Estes attended the meeting to explain what the loss means for a community fighting the opioid crisis on multiple fronts, treatment, prevention, and enforcement. The opioid crisis has hit Lee County particularly hard in recent years, prompting a mix of enforcement, treatment, and prevention efforts. Losing dedicated drug enforcement positions doesn't halt those efforts, but it does slow the county's ability to respond to emerging trends in trafficking and addiction. He said, we are losing money for this drug officer because we don't have a representative on the Regional Drug Enforcement Task Force. There is drug activity everywhere. It seems activity on the street above ground may seem calm, but there are activities moving underground that are deeper and stronger. And we ought to address the problem. We need your help to find the money to make this happen. Despite such testimony, commissioners appear poised to adopt the revised plan Monday afternoon with little further debate and with little acknowledgement of how readily the county manager's data-driven recommendations were set aside. And finally, Chatham County Sheriff's Office Deputy William Clay has spent much of his life serving others, first in military uniform and now in law enforcement. On June 2nd, he received one of the United States Army's highest honors, the Legion of Merit, recognizing a military career spanning more than three decades and marked by leadership, mentorship, and dedication to fellow service members. The award recognizes exceptionally meritorious conduct in the performance of outstanding service and achievement. Clay received the honor at Fort Bragg after completing a 34-year Army career that began when he joined the North Carolina National Guard in February 1991 at the age of 20. He said it was an honor to receive it, but public service has never been about one person. Whether you're in the military or law enforcement, the focus is on serving others and helping your team succeed. The timing of the ceremony made the recognition especially memorable. Clay received the award on his birthday while wearing his Chatham County Sheriff's Office uniform. You've been listening to the Noon News, brought to you Monday through Friday at this time by Central Electric Membership Corporation, a Touchstone Energy Cooperative. For Sanford's number one news team, I'm Margaret Murchison.
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Anita Louise Tuck, 66, of Sanford, entered eternal rest on June the 1st at Liberty Commons Nursing and Rehabilitation Center. 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The funeral services Friday, June the 12th at 1 o'clock at Liberty Chapel Church at 1855 Old Highway 1 in Moncure. And burial will be at Lee Memory Gardens, 2600 Hawkins Avenue in Sanford.

Teresa Ann Nelson Baker. She leaves to cherish her memories, her three children from a previous marriage, Tony Earl Williams and wife Lena, Jeanette Elizabeth Bullock and husband Milton, and Jonathan Keith Williams, and her stepson, Preston Williams, her grandchildren, Tasha Burgess, Shamika Fox, Tonette Thorpe and D'Amico, Tiffany Winston and husband David, Milton Rammel Bullock and wife Letitia, Trent Dublin, Tanae Williams, Jasmine Williams, Ashanti Williams, 24 great-grandchildren and 10 great-great-grandchildren, brother Andre T. Nelson and wife Rebecca, her sisters Lillian Armstrong and Evelyn Nelson, her uncle Lottie Nelson and wife Ann, her sister-in-law Anna Nelson, special nephews Ricky Lyles, Steve Lyles, and Marlon McLeod, and special niece Yolanda Womble, two special and faithful friends, Sis Addie Reeves and Sis Ganelle McKeever. Remain devoted to Miss Teresa throughout the years. She also leaves a host of nieces, nephews, cousins, and friends. Public viewing will be Friday, June the 12th from 1 o'clock till 5 o'clock at Knott's Funeral Home. And the funeral service will be Saturday, June the 13th at 11 a.m. at Fair Promise AME Zion Church at 712 Wall Street in Sanford. And burial will be at Lee Memory Gardens at 2600 Hawkins Avenue in Sanford. Professional services entrusted to Knott's Funeral Home of Sanford.

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0: Talking about the innocence of very young, the Cat Stevens will go to, well, we're going to get our freak on next with
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Let's get

0: When will I see you again? That's what I want to know. Those are the 3 degrees, and this is Bill Knight. Coming up, Daryl Hall and John Oates and the Rich Girl.
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14: You're a rich girl, and you're gone too far, 'cause you know it don't matter anyway.

Johnny Rivers in that summer rain. This is Bill Knight. Glad to be here with you. Love you for listening. Got a Black Magic Woman on the way. Santana's coming up.

0: Blondie and the Tide is High. Good afternoon. It's time for our calendar countdown. We've got 3 days until Flag Day, but many people celebrate that every day. We've got 10 days until Father's Day and the first day of summer, and 23 days until the huge sesquicentennial celebration, July 4th. Love that holiday. We've got more of the greatest music of all time, the Bee Gees, coming up.
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2: I'm Margaret Murchison with the news. As Central North Carolina continues to see historic growth in advanced manufacturing and energy sectors, the need for a coordinated high-skill talent pipeline has never been greater. The Duke Energy Foundation recently announced a $600,000 investment to bolster North Carolina's energy and manufacturing workforce, including a $50,000 grant for advanced NC and a $25,000 grant for CCCC's Maintenance Technician Apprenticeship Accelerator Program. According to Kendall Bowman, Duke Energy's North Carolina president, investing in North Carolina's community colleges and regional partners is critical as our industry and state meet this incredible growth moment. Advance NC is a regional partnership led by CCCC that brings together community colleges, universities, and workforce boards to help meet the hiring needs of major manufacturers and connect North Carolinians with key career opportunities. The $50,000 award is specifically earmarked to support a dedicated full-time project manager role at Advance NC. The project manager will focus on strengthening vital connections, which securing a full-time project manager will allow Advance NC to scale its efforts, deepen its corporate partnerships, and better serve its communities. The Lee County Board of Commissioners left a 3.5-hour meeting last week with a patchwork plan that would scrape together enough savings to avoid a proposed 5-cent property tax increase against the repeated advice of their county manager. Commissioner sidestepped recommendations from County Manager Lisa Mentor, a move she warned was highly risky and violates every sound budget management practice that she can think of. Officially, the budget is still scheduled for a vote at the board's final meeting of the fiscal year on June 15th. Friday's improvised plan gave commissioners enough confidence to adjourn after just over 3 hours, believing they now have a path to meet the state's June 30 deadline. Another meeting could still be called, but for the moment, the board appears back on track. June marks 15 years since the first round of

0: 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You'll see a list of local agencies. 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Individual volunteer opportunities will no longer be listed on the site, but you can reach out directly to the agency to learn about what's currently available. There are two ways to do this. One, call the agency directly at the phone number listed, or if you would prefer the agency to contact you, click the link to complete a volunteer interest form. The agency will be automatically notified of your interest and should reach out to you sharply. And for a look at the weather.
1: Heat advisory until 8 o'clock this morning. It's going to be very hot for the remainder of the day. We'll have a high of 97 with heat index values 100 to 105 with winds coming out of the southwest between 5 and 10. We'll have a slight chance for an afternoon shower or thunderstorm. Mostly clear for us overnight tonight with a low in the mid-70s. Friday, sunny and hot again with an afternoon storm chance. Our high will be near 100 with heat index values over 105.
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While the Beatles and the British Invasion were dominating, there were other non-British bands trying to capitalize. Sir Douglas Quintet was one of them. They were from

0: Percy Sledge, When a Man Loves a Woman. Good afternoon. Let's see what's on the calendar tomorrow. We will be celebrating National Jerky Day. Beef jerky, turkey jerky. I think I've seen that before. It's delicious. Speaking of which, tomorrow's also National Peanut Butter Cookie Day. My gosh, it's been a long time. Yeah, those are good. And also, I don't know how you celebrate it, but if you've got one or both, tomorrow is Raggedy Ann and Andy Day. Tomorrow's going to be another great day.
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1: Earth, Wind, and Fire and Shining Star. Good afternoon. Today is June 11th. Let's go back in time and see what happened on this day in music.
2: One, two.
1: In 1960, drummer Tommy Moore made the fateful decision to quit the Beatles and return to his job of driving a forklift at Garston Bottle Works. He was briefly replaced by Norman Chapman, who was called into national service after just three gigs. After going drummerless and mostly jobless for a few weeks, the band hired Pete Best on August 12th, only one day before they were to go to Hamburg to play a string of club dates. Tommy Moore leaving the Beatles on this day, 66 years ago.
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4: I'm Margaret Murchison with the news. As Central North Carolina continues to see historic growth in advanced manufacturing and energy sectors, the need for a coordinated high-skill talent pipeline has never been greater. The Duke Energy Foundation recently announced a $600,000 investment to bolster North Carolina's energy and manufacturing workforce, including a $50,000 grant for advanced NC and a $25,000 grant for CCCC's Maintenance Technician Apprenticeship Accelerator Program. According to Kendall Bowman, Duke Energy's North Carolina president, investing in North Carolina's community colleges and regional partners is critical as our industry and state meet this incredible growth moment. Advance NC is a regional partnership led by CCCC that brings together community colleges, universities, and workforce boards to help meet the hiring needs of major manufacturers and connect North Carolinians with key career opportunities. The $50,000 award is specifically earmarked to support a dedicated full-time project manager role at Advance NC. The project manager will focus on strengthening vital connections between regional education partners and advanced manufacturing employers, moving workforce initiatives from planning into active, sustainable programs, and ensuring that local students and job seekers have clear, accessible pathways into high-demand, high-paying careers. This grant marks a major step forward for Advance NC's organizational growth. Securing a full-time project manager will allow Advance NC to scale its efforts, deepen its corporate partnerships, and better serve its communities. The Lee County Board of Commissioners left a 3.5-hour meeting last week with a patchwork plan that would scrape together enough savings to avoid a proposed 5-cent property tax increase against the repeated advice of their county manager. Commissioner sidestepped recommendations from County Manager Lisa Mentor, a move she warned was highly risky and violates every sound budget management practice that she can think of. Officially, the budget is still scheduled for a vote at the board's final meeting of the fiscal year on June 15th. Friday's improvised plan gave commissioners enough confidence to adjourn after just over 3 hours, believing they now have a path to meet the state's June 30 deadline. Another meeting could still be called, but for the moment, the board appears back on track. June marks 15 years since the first round of residents graduated from First Health's postgraduate year PGY1 pharmacy residency program. The program builds upon Doctor of Pharmacy PharmD education and outcomes to develop clinical pharmacist practitioners with the knowledge, skills, and abilities defined in educational competency areas, goals, and objectives. And finally, Volunteer United Way will transition to a new platform with a completely new look. 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No login is required. You'll see a list of local agencies. Click on the agency name or plus sign to learn more and see contact information. Individual volunteer opportunities will no longer be listed on the site, but you can reach out directly to the agency to learn about what's currently available. There are two ways to do this. One, call the agency directly at the phone number listed, or if you would prefer the agency to contact you, click the link to complete a volunteer interest form. The agency will be automatically notified of your interest and should reach out to you sharply. And for a look at the weather.
5: Heat advisory until 8 o'clock this morning. It's going to be very hot for the remainder of the day. We'll have a high of 97 with heat index values 100 to 105 with winds coming out of the southwest between 5 and 10 miles per hour. We'll have a slight chance for an afternoon shower or thunderstorm. Mostly clear for us overnight tonight with a low in the mid-70s. Friday, sunny and hot again with an afternoon storm chance. Our high will be near 100 with heat index values over 105.
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1: 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All right, Mega Millions. 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The estimated cash value is now $182,600,000. 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

0: very out at Wood Brothers for 2027. I'm Susie Armstrong. 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
0: Josh Berry will not be returning to Wood Brothers Racing in 2027. The Tennessee native announced this morning, followed by a release from the team confirming the news. The organization thanked Berry for the last two seasons in the famed number 21 Ford and noted that his replacement would soon be announced. Following a ninth place finish in the Daytona 500, the 35-year-old has finished 26th or worse in 11 of 15 races, including four DNFs, leaving him 30th in the point standings. Berry said he was extremely fortunate to get the opportunity and is trying to stay optimistic about the future. I'm Susie Armstrong. This is NASCAR Today on the Motor Racing Network. The NASCAR Cup Series.
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0: Returns to the tricky triangle.
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0: Billy Joel and Piano Man. Good afternoon. It's time for food news. And we've got good news regarding eggs. The USDA reports that retail egg prices are down sharply from last year. As egg production recovers and outbreaks of avian influenza have become less severe than in 2025. The USDA forecast egg prices could decline nearly 30% during this year. And just as a reminder, Americans eat more than 250 eggs per person each year on average, making eggs one of the most consumed protein foods in the country. Wild cherry and much more coming up.
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4: 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Carson Hocevar will come to the line and the checkered flag.
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Elvis did a TV special called The Comeback Special in 1968. This song was the highlight, and it became the final number one hit for Elvis in 1969.

0: Gallery, and it's nice to be with you. Good afternoon. Let's see what's on the calendar tomorrow. National Jerky Day. And just to be clear, that is a food item. I didn't want any confusion. You know, beef jerky, turkey jerky. They got all sorts of jerkies out there. Tomorrow's also National Peanut Butter Cookie Day. Ooh, that and ice cold milk, that's a good day. And I don't know how you celebrate it, but tomorrow is Raggedy Ann and Andy Day. Tomorrow's going to be another great day.
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0: Jay and the Americans and this magic moment. Good afternoon. It's time for our calendar countdown. 3 days until Flag Day. But I know many people, I myself, I try to celebrate that every day, but let's all do it in 3 days. 10 days until Father's Day, also the first day of summer. And 23 days until one of my favorite holidays, and even more so this year because it is the sesquicentennial. July 4th, it's coming. We've got more of the greatest music of all time coming up.
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3: It was very special for me to work for MRN because of the people that were involved and the future that I saw in the network. 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And that meant a lot to me to be able to do that, but then to work with Ken Squire and Barney Hall, I mean, that was just, I didn't realize how big a treat it would be and could be until I did it.
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4: Hello, everybody. Welcome to another edition of NASCAR Live here on the Motor Racing Network. Mike Bagley and the entire MRN crew here with you, fresh off a wild weekend in the Irish Hills of Michigan, where Denny Hamlin won his second consecutive NASCAR Cup Series race. We now head to Long Pond, Pennsylvania for a visit to the Pocono Raceway. Coming up on tonight's show, we'll relive a chaotic afternoon in Michigan with the new NASCAR Live backtracks. Eric Jones finished second Sunday in the Irish Hills. We'll chat with Eric Jones of Legacy Motor Club, fresh off that runner-up finish. Pocono's provided no shortage of iconic moments. We'll relive those who obtained their first win at the Tricky Triangle. Plus, the 20th anniversary of the movie Cars is this week, and we'll reflect on the movie's impact on the sport. But before we get into all of that, this past week, the NASCAR Garage and the Motor Racing Network lost an icon. NASCAR Hall of Famer and longtime broadcaster Ned Jarrett passed away on Thursday. To honor his legacy and impact he had in and out of the garage, our Susie Armstrong is here to guide us through Ned Jarrett's historic career.
2: For generations of NASCAR fans, the name Ned Jarrett represented excellence, integrity, and an unwavering commitment to the sport he loved. Known throughout the racing world as Gentleman Ned, Jarrett built a reputation for fierce competitiveness behind the wheel and unmatched kindness away from the racetrack. His nickname reflected his sportsmanship, professionalism, and the respect he earned from competitors and fans alike. Jarrett's racing accomplishments place him among the sport's all-time greats. During a Premier Series career that spanned just 13 seasons, from 1953 through 1966, he amassed 50 victories in only 352 starts, becoming just the third driver in NASCAR history to reach that milestone. He captured Cup Series championships in 1961 and 1965, and also won back-to-back Sportsman Division championships in 1957 and 58. In 1998, NASCAR recognized his place among the sport's elite by naming him one of NASCAR's 50 greatest drivers. His contributions to the sport were further honored in 2011 when he was inducted into the NASCAR Hall of Fame as a member of its second class.
3: I'm very humbled by this huge honor. I don't take it lightly. I am so pleased the voting panel looked at all the various things that I was privileged to do in the sport. I'm very proud of my driving career and what we were able to accomplish on the racetrack in a relatively short period of time. And I'm equally as proud to have been able to get in on the ground floor broadcasting races and cherish my time as a promoter at the Hickory Motor Speedway for 9 years. I'm thankful for all of those three distinct careers. Thank you for being here this evening. Thank you for this tremendous honor. God bless each of you, and God bless America.
2: Jarrett also remains the winningest driver in NASCAR history behind the wheel of a Ford, recording 43 of his 50 career victories with the manufacturer. His greatest season came in 1965. Despite suffering a broken back in a crash at Greenville Pickens Speedway, Jarrett battled through injury to win 13 races and claim his second championship. Included among those victories was the legendary Southern 500 at Darlington Raceway, where he established a record that still stands today, winning by an astonishing 14 laps, the largest margin of victory in NASCAR's Premier Series history. Jarrett's career was defined not only by success, but by courage and character, During the 1964 World 600 at Charlotte Motor Speedway, he helped pull fellow driver Fireball Roberts from a burning race car following a devastating crash. Roberts later succumbed to his injuries, but Jarrett's actions that day demonstrated the selflessness that would define his legacy. At just 34 years old, Jarrett retired from full-time competition while still near the top of the sport. Yet his influence on NASCAR was only beginning. He became one of the first NASCAR drivers to successfully transition into broadcasting, bringing insight, credibility, and a genuine passion for racing to television and radio audiences for decades. Jarrett joined the Motor Racing Network in 1978, initially serving as a pit reporter before moving into the broadcast booth. He later anchored the daily radio program Ned Jarrett's World of Racing for an extraordinary 31 years, sharing NASCAR's biggest stories and introducing listeners to many of the sport's brightest personalities.
3: John McMullen, of course, was heading up the MRN at that time, and we talked about it, and he said, well, maybe we could just merge this situation, and we'll do, because I was getting to the point I couldn't handle with the TV work that I was doing at that time. I couldn't handle the doing all the interviews and doing the production of the show, and I was doing it right out of my home here in a studio that I built purposely back there for that, and recording them, and we would put them on tape and mail them out to the radio, a week's program at a time, out to the radio station. It was an interesting thing to do, but a very challenging one, because we didn't know if anybody else that had done it that you could lean on. But it worked well, and to get as many stations as we eventually got, and then eventually became part of Motor Racing Network, that made it a lot easier for me. Then they began to bring in technology that I didn't have, so they could feed it to stations, you know, by satellite and all that kind of thing. So it was just a great experience for me.
2: His work with MRN helped make him one of the most trusted and recognizable voices in motorsports. One of Jarrett's crowning moments with MRN came at the 1984 Firecracker 400 at Daytona International Speedway when he interviewed sitting President Ronald Reagan during the race broadcast.
5: It's now a great pleasure and an honor to welcome President Ronald Reagan, who, as you know, was an athlete himself in college and has a keen interest in sports. So on behalf of the people on Motor Racing Network, the Daytona International Speedway, President Reagan, we welcome you.
6: Well, Ned, I'm pleased to be here. This is a real kick for me. At the same time, however, having been a sports announcer myself, I'm kind of glad that I didn't have to broadcast this, because I'm having so much trouble trying to sort out who's on first.
3: I was so honored to get a call from Bill France that Ronald Reagan was coming to the race and that they would like for me to interview him in the booth that they had him in. It was one of the VIP booths. And I was thrilled to death and scared to death, to tell you the truth, because, you know, the President of the United States, and here I am going to be talking to him on the air.
2: Beyond his radio work, Jarrett also enjoyed a successful television broadcasting career with CBS and ESPN. His calm voice became familiar to generations of fans, and few moments in sports broadcasting are more memorable than his emotional call of son Dale Jarrett's victory in the 1993 Daytona 500.
7: I know he's got to the floorboard, he can't do any more. Take him to the inside. Don't let him get on the inside of you coming around this turn. Here he comes, Earnhardt. It's the Dale and Dale show. It's become off of turn four. You know who I'm pulling for. It's Dale Jarrett. Bring her to the inside, Dale. Don't let him get down there. He's going to make it. Dale Jarrett's going to win the Daytona 500. All right. Oh, look at Martha. Oh, dear. Oh, can you believe it?
2: His impact on NASCAR extended through his family as well. Son Dale Jarrett became a Cup Series champion and Hall of Famer in his own right, while son Glenn Jarrett enjoyed both racing and broadcasting careers. The Jarrett name became woven into the very fabric of the sport. NASCAR President Steve O'Donnell perhaps said it best, noting that while Jarrett's wins and championships speak for themselves, it was his character that truly set him apart. For more than six decades, Ned Jarrett served as one of the sport's greatest ambassadors. His career was built on achievement, but his legacy was built on character. A champion on the track, a trusted voice in the broadcast booth, and a gentleman in every sense of the word. Ned Jarrett leaves behind a legacy that will endure wherever stock cars race and NASCAR stories are told. Ned Jarrett was 93.
4: The Motor Racing Network sends its condolences to the Jarrett family. Ned was 93.
8: How does Chase Briscoe win? With the hands of his pit crew changing four tires in under 9 seconds. The voice of his spotter carving a path through the pack. His race engineer, systems engineer, all working tirelessly to shave off a tenth of a second. With his team at Toyota, his crew chief, his fans, his family. It's all of this all at once at 200 miles per hour. From the moment Chase joined Toyota to the moment he ends up in victory lane. So how does Chase Briscoe win? In summary, not alone. Toyota Racing. Your race, your story. NASCAR is a registered trademark of the National Association for Stock Car Auto Racing, LLC.
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4: 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Michigan International Speedway left us on the edge of our seats during the entirety of the Firekeepers Casino 400. There was no shortage of drama, strategy, and carnage. Let's relive it all with the new NASCAR Live Backtracks. Sit back, relax, and enjoy the ride. Pull up a chair. Green flag is in the air. Here we go. We're off and running in the Irish Hills. Carson Hocevar gets the jump on the outside. Matter of fact, he'll get the burst into the clean air all by himself in turn one.
15: Car goes spinning around, and it's Connor Zilich. He does a big slide through the corner. One car gets up into the outside wall trying to avoid Zilich. That was John Hunter Nemechek, but it is Zilich who goes for a long slide all the way through turns three and four. He's now come to a stop on the apron at the exit of the corner.
16: Your clearance on the left rear is okay. Stefan or Connor, let me know if you got any smoke in the cockpit, if you've got any. I think it's okay, though.
17: Trouble back straight away. Another spin for Connor Zilich. Down to the inside, head first into the inside, safer barrier. A tough start, just got a whole lot tougher. Connor Zilich, solo spin at the exit of two, and impact nose first into the inside wall.
18: Oh, I'm sorry, guys. Oh, my gosh.
16: Fine, man. You okay?
18: Yeah, I'm fine.
16: The left rear go down.
18: No, I just got loose.
19: He's out of it. They're going to tow it back to DVP.
17: Final lap of the opening stage. Tyler Reddick applying pressure to Chastain. And Reddick doesn't have the option of being a good guy and letting Ross stay on the lead lap because here comes Ty Gibbs. He's right up on the back bumper of Chastain now. Chastain getting a little tight as he follows Reddick a little tight as he follows Chastain.
15: Ty Gibbs wants the win here in stage number one. He is on the back bumper of Tyler Reddick. Reddick goes to the bottom, throws the block on Ty Gibbs, racing around Ross Chastain back to turn four.
13: Here they come up off of the corners. They make the way up off turn number four. Green and white checkered flag will go in the air. Ross Chastain will be able to stay on the lead lap. Stage number one will be won by Tyler Reddick.
16: Good job with the circumstances there, green checkered. Turn four. I should have told you we need to get with the one there. Just think I would have been a good deal there to work with him. If you would have trusted me to get the middle, I would have pushed him down the street.
15: Trouble turn one. Brad Keselowski up and against the outside wall. Problem in front of Dave Moody.
17: He's still got the car rolling, Mike. He made contact with the wall, I believe, on entry into turn number one.
16: Fluid left rear, I think. Brad, I think if you keep that pace up, we should be able to make it before the caution car. We should save the lap here if you keep that pace up.
17: He just limped it up around the outside retaining wall. Well, I'm not sure he did make contact with the fence, at least with the right side, because there seems to be no damage. Smoke trailing from the left-hand side of that automobile as he's got it rolling back toward pit road.
16: Left rear tire is flat. Yep, 10-4.
13: Ryan Preece was a foosball on pit road. He was getting kicked inside and out. Ty Gibbs, who's led a lot of this race, pulled up to exit his pit box. Then Ryan Preece was there. They made contact.
18: Yo, dude, what the hell? What the
13: The right front of Gibbs's car. That shot him outside the pit lane. He made contact, then Priest did, to Chastain. Then when Priest tried to cut left to get into his pit box, there was another car there, and he made contact yet again.
16: Nothing on the tire or wheel tie. Just a little scuff on the fender. It's not even crinkled. Should be fine. Save a fuel for me.
15: Fans are back on their feet here at Michigan. Chase Elliott bringing everybody back into the Poet restart zone. And again, Chase goes way late in the box, and that's going to pay him a dividend. Of course, he'll also have the assistance, Dave, of Tyler. Oh, look out. They're spinning already.
16: They are wrecking behind you.
15: Hard into the outside wall. Up front, Tyler Reddick will spin. A pack basically flying apart, colliding off each other. Austin Dillon is involved. Others are involved. And we immediately go back under the Hardy's caution on a restart that found several drivers coming up to speed, spinning, bouncing off each other, and crashing into the outside wall. Ty Dillon is one of them. Tyler Reddick's day is over. His Camry is absolutely demolished.
16: Rear damage, talk to us. Left front damage. Right rear tail is the worst, but the front is also damaged by the left front splitter. Thank you.
15: And there are other drivers involved in that crash as well.
17: Trouble. Turn two. Brad Keselowski with heavy contact into the outside wall. He has serious damage on the right front corner of that machine. He was running toward the tail end of the field. It has been a frustrating afternoon, to say the least, for Brad Keselowski and RFK. It just got a whole lot worse in turn two.
16: Yeah, we're tore up pretty big. I think I broke a right rear toe link. The right front looks pretty bad, too. I think we just need to go to the garage here.
17: Battle for the lead is beginning to heat up. Challenge now coming to the inside line. Peeking down to the low line is Chase Elliott, taking a shot at Bubba Wallace. Nothing there this time off two.
15: Wallace may have been able to pass Chase Elliott a couple of laps ago for the lead. However, Elliott has not gone away quietly. He is only a half a car length behind the leader as they both let off the throttle in turn number three. Elliott goes down to the bottom, trying to get a wheel alongside Wallace.
13: Great friends off the racetrack. Mortal enemies right now, side by side for the race lead at Michigan. Inside lane, it's the Chevrolet of Chase Elliott. He'll squeeze by the Toyota Bubba Wallace, give Elliott the top spot. Off turn number four, we'll begin the final lap of stage number two in the Firekeepers Casino 400. Who's going to be back in the first place in 2 miles? Right now, Chase Elliott pulls the field to one.
17: Down to five car lengths now is the advantage as Eric Jones continues to go to the whip. He'll follow right in the tire tracks of Elliott, maybe a half a groove higher, trying to dial some distance off that lead off turn two.
15: Clear racetrack ahead for these two leaders to settle it here at the end of the second stage. It is Chase Elliott leading Eric Jones by about three car lengths this time on the approach to turn three. Jones takes his Toyota down to the bottom, trying to get around Elliott.
4: Eric Jones digging hard at the bottom of the racetrack. He's going to shut it down, but the time is going to run out of stage two. Green and white checkered flag is waving at the start finish line. Chase Elliott wins stage two of the Firekeepers Casino 400.
16: I feel pretty confident, Dan. The race last week would help me if you ever have the chance.
15: Elliott and Bell still wheel to wheel for second. Elliott, oh, and Bell hard in the outside. outside wall in the middle of turn three. What a shot into the wall. Bell now up against the safer barrier hard in turn four.
13: Chase Elliott will slide down and pound the inside safer barrier head on as well.
19: You okay, bud?
18: Yeah, I'm good. He had you pinched down so hard, man.
13: Two cars running at the front of the field. Heavy-duty damage on both of them. The caution flag flies for the 10th time. Christopher Bell, Chase Elliott get together. That was a scary hit for Christopher Bell.
18: All right, he's getting out, guys. He's getting out. 10-4. That was an unbelievable impact.
15: Carson Hocevar is there to the left shoulder of Daniel Suarez. Drag racing for the lead to turn number three. It's Suarez on the outside. Hocevar against the white line. They remain side by side. Give the advantage to Suarez, but here comes Hocevar.
13: Back down to the bottom of the speedway. Wheel to wheel for the lead. Now make it three wide. Denny Hamlin goes to the bottom. Hamlin with a full head of speed. Denny Hamlin takes the lead at Michigan.
17: He got a tremendous runoff. Turn number four used it to power all the way to the point. Denny Hamlin to the lead at Michigan. Hocevar second. Back comes Daniel Suarez on the outside.
4: He right now is in the middle of the racetrack. Coming out of turn number four, Denny Hamlin is 2 miles away from becoming a four-time Michigan winner. White flag is in the air. One lap left for Denny Hamlin as he takes it back to turn one for the final time.
17: A master class today in race car resurrection. He was anything but good for two-thirds of this event. He is spectacular at the end. The kind of day that championship runs are made of. Denny Hamlin down the backstretch.
15: Final time up the back straightaway for race leader Denny Hamlin. He has got this in the bag, working through turns three and four for the final time.
13: He's right in the middle of the racetrack. Nobody in front of him. He can coast from here. Denny Hamlin up off of the corner. Checkered flag in the air for the 63rd time in his career. Denny Hamlin wins in the NASCAR Cup Series.
18: Hell yeah, fellas. Congrats to the H63. Restart like rowdy, race like rowdy.
14: Great job. Congrats on 63, bud.
13: Denny Hamlin wins the Firekeepers Casino 400. His 63rd win ties him for ninth all time with the late Kyle Busch. Denny Hamlin wins it.
14: Great job, guys. Wow. Great car. Unbelievable. We love you, KB.
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4: Welcome back to NASCAR Live. Over the last month, Eric Jones and Legacy Motor Club have made drastic gains in performance with their race team. Their most recent accomplishment was a second-place finish at Michigan. Our Jason Toy caught up with Eric as they discussed the mid-season turnaround.
1: The last handful of weeks, you guys have done some really, really good things. And matter of fact, getting your best ever finish for a Legacy Motor Club car in second in Michigan. So what's the last couple of weeks been like for you guys?
3: Yeah, I think really the last, you know, month has been good. I look back to the Dover All-Star race, and we went there and ran third, ran up front kind of all day. And that's really been a mark of what our last month has been. I feel like we haven't always got the finishes here the last month that we are capable of, but we've been bringing really fast race cars. So in Michigan, for me, it was like the first day we really put everything together really well. We ran well on the stage, and then we ran well at the end of the race and, you know, really had a legitimate chance to contend for the win. So it was a lot of fun in a lot of ways, but I'm just proud of, you know, where we are right now as a group, and hopefully we just keep it rolling.
1: I think folks behind the scenes a little bit, and obviously there's trade secrets and stuff you can't talk about, but the buildup here the last couple of years, I mean, it's not one of those deals, a flash in the pan, everything happens right away. Give folks an idea about what it takes to get this built up to where you guys are today.
3: Yeah, it's a long road. You know, there's not just one thing that all of a sudden we said, oh, this is what we're doing wrong, and this is why it's better now. It's been a lot of little things that you know, we're working on to get better and improving on here as we go along week to week. And you know, I think we still have a lot of room to grow as well. I think there's a lot of things that we can keep doing better as a company and as a group. So it's challenging. I mean, there's a lot of tough days and a lot of conversations that are not fun, and it's hard to get, you know, to where we want to be as a group. But just so happy to see where it's gone now and where we are and sitting here today and how rewarding it is to have worked through everything and built where we are. So just happy with that.
1: You talked about the fact you guys have had some great runs this season. The finishes and trying to get that complete race is starting to take build up some momentum on that side of it. John Hunter Nemechek, your teammate, has done the same thing. He's had good runs. Some of the finishes, or you've been caught up in something else. I got to imagine it's frustrating because you guys want to win every single time. How hard is it to put that aside and realize, okay, we are building for the future and we can take a second place finish like this and continue to build with it?
3: Yeah, I mean, I think your expectations change so quickly. We went from running all of a sudden at the beginning of the year, a top 20 was a great day to, you know, now we're frustrated if we're not running top 10 at the moment. So it just, how you view things changes quickly. And, you know, for us, I mean, it's just all about this cut line for the chase right now. We're cutting into that a lot these last few weeks. We got it down to a manageable deficit where we're, you know, in serious talks to be able to make it in. So I think that's the thing that we try to look at is, you know, yeah, we want to win races and we want to see the results, but you know, knowing that we're bringing fast cars also does mean something. So we have to kind of find the little wins along the way and, you know, let these days like Sunday at Michigan really, you know, pay the reward when they do come along. So I think the big thing is, you know, just finding those little wins through the year.
1: You know, I covered you guys on pit road at Michigan, and the one thing that really stood out to me was, hey, you fired off pretty good, but your long run speed, you guys got quicker as the run went on. And that was a track we started seeing a lot of people fall off as the runs went on with it. What was it like that for you, or did you guys just kind of strike on that perfect setup?
3: Yeah, I don't know. I feel like the long runs have been pretty good for us at a lot of places this year. Why that is, you know, I'm not totally sure, but I felt like we kind of could just hang on for the first eight laps, and then all of a sudden after that, seemed like we would really start rolling forward and making some good time on the guys we were around. So, I thought it was great. I mean, obviously having a long run car is something that's fun. And I think, it just needed the race play out a little bit different for us. It was so chaotic and so many yellows, the all the restarts didn't really help us in any stretch. So, we just needed those long runs to play out and let it kind of come to us. And if we could have had some more time to pick through traffic, I think things could have worked out a little bit better for us.
1: All right, let's talk a little bit about what you have this weekend coming up. It's Pocono. This is a track I know for you in the past. You've had some really good runs in the Cup car there, several top fives. You've ran well there in the O'Reilly Series, second in the trucks. What is it about Pocono, and how confident are you guys going into a track like Pocono this weekend with the runs you guys have been having?
3: I think we're definitely excited to get there. The momentum, I think, carries you a long way, and feeling good about what you're doing and confident about what you're doing. I know that, right now when I'm hopping into these race cars, I feel like they're going to be fast and feel like they're going to be driving well. So that's a good feeling, and just need to keep that going. So Pocono should be a great race for us. Hopefully we have, speed like we did at Michigan again. If we can keep bringing that, we're going to contend for wins. We got to run like that multiple times to be able to have everything kind of play out and try to win these races. You can't just run up there one time and say it's all going to work out. So hopefully we can keep bringing it.
4: Coming up, we'll relive four iconic moments at Pocono.
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4: Welcome back to NASCAR Live. The Tricky Triangle has delivered incredible racing over the years, but only four drivers have secured their first NASCAR Cup Series win in the Pocono Mountains of Pennsylvania. Our Tim Cattle family was here to break it all down.
12: Pocono Raceway has a long history of producing memorable moments, but only four drivers have scored their very first NASCAR Cup Series win at the Tricky Triangle. The first came in June of 1998. Driving for Team Penske, Jeremy Mayfield held off some of the sport's biggest names to finally break through after nearly five seasons in the Cup Series.
13: Gordon makes a final hard run into turn number three. It's not going to be enough. The final sprint to the checkers and victory number one is at hand. Jeremy Mayfield wins the Pocono 500, two car lengths over Jeff Gordon, his first NASCAR Winston Cup win in his 125th start.
12: 8 years later in June 2006, a rookie named Denny Hamlin arrived at Pocono and immediately made the track his own. Hamlin started from the pole, suffered a flat tire while dominating the race, dropped all the way back to the rear, then charged back to the front to claim his first Cup Series win in just his 21st career start.
15: Denny Hamlin's black and green Chevrolet all alone coming off the end of the short chute. Kurt Busch riding in second, nearly a dozen car lengths behind Denny Hamlin, who's racing off the corner.
16: And for the second year in a row, a young driver comes to Pocono Raceway and scores a win in his first ever visit here. Denny Hamlin is going to win the Pocono 500.
12: Hamlin's comeback remains one of the most impressive first wins in modern NASCAR history. He reflects on this iconic moment in his career.
17: Most of my memories come from rewatching the highlights. You know, there's moments I do remember coming through the field. I remember the shock of when I went into the tunnel turn and spun out, blew that left rear. You know, back then, you know, I'm kind of ignorant to know, well, what does that do to the car? I just kept driving it to its same capability. You know, truthfully, back then, when you had that kind of damage, it was actually a decent thing for performance. And so it allowed me to really just be fast. And I just remember, you know, the biggest thing I remember is coming back through the pack so quickly that everyone would just pull over when I got near them. Thinking about how different the racing is today, it certainly would have been impossible today. But, you know, it was such a great day and certainly felt like, you know, it was a big confidence boost. And then, you know, we went back there. Back then, we went back to that track like 5-6 weeks later or something like that, and were able to dominate. So just gave me a ton of confidence every time I go into Pocono just because of that moment.
12: Fast forwarding to 2016, Pocono delivered perhaps its strangest first-time winner in Chris Buescher, who inherited the lead through pit strategy just as heavy fog rolled into the mountains of Pocono, Pennsylvania.
18: We are seeing the caution flag again, not for anything that's going on the racetrack, but what's going on above it. The fog has completely taken out turn one. We cannot see from the tower.
16: It's done. It's over. Chris Buescher is the winner of the Pennsylvania 400.
19: That's pretty awesome. It's wild circumstances here at Pocono. This is going to change our whole year right here.
12: Looking back, the moment was bittersweet for Buescher.
27: It was huge for us. I remember how the day went. You know, we had an accident that we narrowly avoided, but we did end up getting, I think we touched fenders with somebody, and you know, metal body cars, it ended up cutting a tire down. So we ended up on pit road off sequence, which set us up to be able to run longer on that that fuel run. It put us in a spot to where, you know, as cars started pitting, the rain was far enough out, but the fog's unpredictable in Pocono. I've had an arc of wind narrowly slip away due to fog at Pocono, ironically, and I'll still trade it for that cup win at the end of the day, so I'm okay with it now. But it let us stay out there just long enough. Jamie McMurray was ahead of us, and when he pitted, I think it was the next straightaway, they came over the radio, and they're like, hey, visibility's getting pretty bad up here. How is it from your standpoint and going down the backstretch? I was like, oh, yeah, it's fine. And as soon as I let the words come out, I realized, well, that was the wrong answer, right? Like, I know what they were fishing for. They were very quick to ask me again the next straightaway, and I was like, yeah, it's really bad. I can't see a thing. I'm sure you can't see me either. This feels unsafe. So, yeah, it was a little bit of a slow learner back then, but it was a really big moment for us, for everybody at Front Row Motorsports, and to be able to put ourselves into the playoffs that season was huge in our rookie year. So definitely have a lot of things that come back to me from that race, and it was certainly a fun one, but it was unfortunate not to get to celebrate the proper way, because those things, wins in this sport, are so hard to come by no matter how they arrive, and you certainly want to have that ability to celebrate with all the people that work so hard to create those moments, and it didn't quite feel the same as some of the as any of the wins since.
12: Then in 2017, another future star joined this list.
0: Blaney with the race lead. Kevin Harvick gets a good run off of turn number two, but it's not enough. Into turn three, Ryan Blaney by a car length and a half over Kevin Harvick, looking to bring the Wood Brothers to victory lane for the first time at Pocono in a long time.
16: He has the lead coming off turn number three. He holds the lead to the line, and 23-year-old Ryan Blaney will score his first career win here at Pocono Raceway.
12: Even though Blaney executed at the highest level when it mattered the most, he did have to overcome some technological adversity to secure the win.
14: Had a great car all day. Lost communication with my team early in that race, probably a third of the way through. Or fortunately, I could hear them, but they couldn't hear me. So really, communication-wise, you know, I knew when to pit, which was good. And we really just had a system of if I was tight hand on the roof and if I was too loose hand on the door, and they would kind of make adjustments to that. And I had a good pit stop at the end of the race to get out, you know, the first guys on tires, and was able to get by Kyle Busch there, you know, with 10 or 11 laps to go. And then I had to hold Kevin off. So that was more stressful trying to hold Kevin off than trying to get the lead, because now you're in the lead trying to win your first cup race. And all you can think about is just don't make a mistake and don't give it away. So that was a stressful 10 laps or so to hold Kevin off, but he raced me really clean. The funnest part about that day was it's not only my first cup win, it was a lot of the folks on that team's first cup win too. So being able to share that moment with them, celebrate, to be able to win for the Wood Brothers was something I always wanted to achieve, and to have your poster up on the wall in Stewart was something pretty neat. And number 99 for the Wood Brothers, I wish we could have got 100, came a few years later. But yeah, that was a fun day and even better night.
12: Four drivers, four first-time winners, and proof that at Pocono Raceway, career-defining moments are always just around the next corner.
4: Thank you, Tim. That feature was brought to you by the Powerball. NASCAR Powerball. The chase to $1 million is on. Start your entries for the chance to win $1 million at NASCAR Championship Weekend, the official lottery game of NASCAR. Powerball. The chase to $1 million starts now. Coming up, we'll preview a loaded weekend of racing in the Poconos.
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4: 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We'll have doubleheader coverage coming to you on Saturday, which will begin with NASCAR Cup Series practice and pole qualifying at 1 Eastern, followed by the NASCAR O'Reilly Auto Parts Series return to the racetrack, the Miller Tech Battery 250. That'll get kicked off at 3:30 3:30 p.m. Eastern Time. And then we're back on Sunday for the NASCAR Cup Series Great American Getaway 400. NASCAR Live Race Day will begin at 2 p.m. Eastern Time. Coming up, we'll discuss the impact of the movie Cars as this week marks the film's 20th anniversary.
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0: no shortage of memories and involvement with the film. Susie Armstrong has more.
1: Over the decades, there have been a number of movies to hit the silver screen that have depicted the world of motorsports, and NASCAR in particular. 20 years ago, one film captured the heart of stock car racing in a very unique way. On June 9th, 2006, Disney Pixar's Cars was released in theaters, and the rest, as they say, is history. The animated movie, which takes place in a world of talking race cars, follows Lightning McQueen's quest to win the Piston Cup and cross-country road trip with a rusty tow truck named Mater. The impact of the film on pop culture and NASCAR over the past two decades has been massive, and the current crop of NASCAR superstars have seen that impact firsthand. Todd Gilliland, who was a youngster at the time, remembers going to the premiere at Charlotte Motor Speedway with his dad.
2: 2006, I was 6 years old. I think my dad was just kind of getting into, you know, the Cup Series and racing. I want to say we actually went to like the premiere of it. Man, it's honestly ahead of its time, I feel like. You know, you see kind of like the playoff where you go, you know, in the movie, you got three guys. Obviously, for a while there, we had four guys going for the championship. So yeah, it was a fun movie. I just watched it the other day, and just lighthearted. And honestly brought some probably good attention to, you know, motorsports in general.
1: Riley Herbst was 7 years old when the movie came out. He also remembers seeing the film for the first time and the impact it made on him.
3: First off, I think it's had a huge impact for kids to be fans of racing. Entertainment, Hollywood is a big gateway for people to spark new interests and new things on their brain. I remember when Cars came out, we waited in line to go to it in theaters. It was my favorite movie for a long time. Obviously, Lightning McQueen was great, but I was a fan of Tow Mater as well.
1: As evidenced by those memories, it's obvious that Cars cultivated an entire generation of motorsports fans. A member of that generation is Connor Zilich. The rookie phenom is often the source of social media posts regarding the proximity of his birth to the release of the movie. Zilich is aware of the posts and has no problem being associated with one of his favorite movies.
4: As a kid growing up, Cars was one of my favorite movies, and I always watched it growing up, and it's pretty funny that, you know, people make memes about the fact that I was born within a month of the releasing of the first Cars, and it certainly is, you know, one of my childhood's most memorable movies. And I think a lot of kids too, even if they're not race car drivers, I think a lot of kids can relate to the movie Cars and appreciated it, and it certainly made an impact on our sport.
1: The film helped create a generation of fans near its release, but its lasting impact is being felt now, with drivers like Austin Dillon introducing Lightning McQueen, Mater, and the crew to his own children.
5: For me, as a father, I know how much my son Ace loves the movie and watched it over and over. It was really exciting for me. I remember going to the Clash out in LA and seeing a big Lightning McQueen car and reenacting like Lightning was talking to my son as a kid. So, I mean, from an impact, from just a father standpoint, it's a great movie. Mater, I've made friends with Larry the Cable Guy. I've got to play golf with him. And he even recorded a voicemail for my son on his birthday. So that was really cool. And I mean, it's a great movie. It talks and shows a lot of different connections to the racing world. And you got to love it for that.
1: Two drivers who share an interesting personal connection to Lightning McQueen in particular are Michael McDowell and Christopher Bell. Both drove the number 95 car early in their careers, the same number as McQueen in the movie. That cultivated a young fan base in both cases.
4: My personal connection would probably be my rookie year driving the 95. All the kids came up to me and they're like, "Oh, you drive the Cars car. You drive the Cars car." It was just a fun movie. I remember whenever it came out, you know, me and all my friends were excited about, you know, seeing it. You know, racing cartoon for kids was, you know, new, and it was really cool.
6: Man, we worked so hard on trying to get the Lightning McQueen 95 and trying to work through that. And as you guys know, from a licensing standpoint and all the things, it just was impossible. But it would have been so cool to drive the 95 car. But yeah, I mean, it was definitely fans. I gained a lot of young fans because I drove the 95, for sure.
1: The original Cars was a massive success, grossing over $450 million at the box office. That theatrical success led to numerous specials, merchandise lines, and two sequels. For Cars 3 in particular, the filmmakers leaned into its NASCAR connections and had multiple drivers

0: lend their voices to their own characters. The drivers included Chase Elliott, Ryan Blaney, Bubba Wallace, and Daniel Suarez. For Suarez, being included was a dream come true.
1: It was very special, especially because I've been a huge fan of Pixar movies in general, but I remember, like it was yesterday, when I was a very young kid and the Cars movie was coming out, the first one, and you know, I watched it on theaters probably the day that it came out with my dad and my mom as well. So yeah, you know, to be part of the Cars 3 movie, it was super, super special years later. To me, you know, if I had to pick like probably one movie, my one favorite movie ever, I would say that is a group of Cars movies.
0: Many drivers have tried to put into words just how big the spectrum of Cars' impact was on the world of NASCAR. But no one does it better than three-time series champion Joey Logano.
2: The movie Cars probably is one of the most impactful off-track things that we've done as a sport in a long, long time. Because I guess I've seen as a dad now, the impact of the movie Cars, how it creates young race fans, right? Like my kids loved Cars. They still love Cars, right? They love all three of the movies. I've watched them too many times that I even know at this point. But it's been really good, you know, for them. It teaches them some things, but it teaches the love of Cars, which is to me personally is a big deal. From that, you know, perspective, it puts NASCAR racing in front of a very young demographic, very early in life. It's pretty great.
0: Logano has an even more personal connection to the series. You can browse the toy selection of numerous stores and find a Cars line of die-cast vehicles. And one of them sports the name Go-Go Logano.
2: Go-Go Logano is the name of the car. And what I like to do all the time is kids will come up to me wearing Lightning McQueen stuff, and I'm like, yeah, he's old. He can't hang anymore. I tell him, like, Go-Go Logano kicks his butt now. And so I like talking trash to the little kids. They don't know what to say. But it's funny to me. It is neat. I mean, to this day, think about it. It's been 20 years, and still, you see kids dressed up in Lightning McQueen stuff, or you know, whether it's Halloween or just going to a NASCAR race, or you see the book bags. Like, you know, my kids go to school, I see Lightning McQueen book bags. It's a thing.
0: As evidenced by that toy line, a Disney Junior series that's in the works, and persistent fan requests for a fourth movie, the impact of Disney Pixar's Cars across pop culture and motorsports will be felt for many generations to come. Ka-chow.
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7: Sonoma, a spectacular setting for this race.
8: 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Unbelievable.
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3: 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For the rest of the season on NASCAR Live, we want to close every show celebrating the life and legacy of Kyle Busch. Today, let's do so by flashing back to the 2017 Overton's 400 as Rowdy snapped a 36-race winless streak.
11: Kurt Busch, 13th. Then it's Ryan Newman in 14th. Danica Patrick, 15th. Ricky Stenhouse Jr., 16th. Chris Buescher, 17th. Ty Dillon, 18th. Michael McDowell, 19th. And Paul Menard, 20th.
12: Three to go. Kyle Busch across the line, racing back to turn number one.
13: All the real estate he needs between himself
12: and the second place car. Kyle Busch may not have to handle any more lap traffic either. He's got a load of daylight ahead, a whole load of daylight behind, and a clear path, it appears, to victory lane.
7: And he doesn't have to put that Toyota Camry in a bind either. He can just take any line he chooses, and he can basically not coast home, but he can definitely wheel the car without any fortified pressure. He's off the tunnel turn.
10: All by himself on the racetrack. No lap traffic ahead. No pressure from behind for Kyle Busch. Nice and easy into turn number three, right up against the inside yellow line. Busch leads off the corner. Kevin Harvick, second place car, just now entering turn three.
11: Kyle very smoothly working his way up off the corner as one car drops off on the access lane on the inside of the track and comes to pit road. Saw some smoke, thought there might be a problem, but instead we stay under the green flag and Kyle is in turn one.
12: Into turn one he goes, a couple of lap cars, still about half the length of the Long Pond straightaway ahead. Kyle Busch on his way to turn number two.
7: Kyle Busch is off turn number one. He is using the line up against the outside wall, and as he sets up for the tunnel turn, he'll take a wide arc and he'll aim that Toyota right to the bottom of the racetrack and then let it swing wide out onto the short straightaway.
10: For turn number two and up the short chute for race leader Kyle Busch. One lap car lies ahead, one of the BK Racing cars in Stephen Light. He will quickly close on him in turn number three as he leads off of the corner.
13: The longest winless streak of his career is now just a lap away from going into the books. It's the Credit One Bank, one to go. Kyle Busch in that Toyota Camry racing the final lap here at Pocono.
12: It's been more than a year since he's been to victory lane in the Monster Energy NASCAR Cup Series, but he's not going to have to listen to questions about that much longer. Off turn one for the final time, Kyle Busch with his own zip code headed for two.
7: He is off turn number one unchallenged as he races his way down the Long Pond straightaway. A half a lap from victory lane is Kyle Busch as he crosses the tunnel turn for the final time headed to turn three.
10: There comes the M&M's Caramel Toyota out of the Joe Gibbs Racing Stable. Kyle Busch into turn three, free and clear of traffic. No pressure from behind. Into turn three, right to the bottom of the racetrack. Lets it drift wide off of turn three for the final time.
11: It's been a long dry spell dating back to Indianapolis last year. Finally, Kyle Busch is going to win in the Cup Series and will score his first ever win at Pocono Raceway today.
3: Folks, that's all the time we have for you for this week. I'd like to thank Eric Jones for joining the show. I'm Mike Bagley. On behalf of the rest of the MRN crew, we thank you for joining us as well. Don't forget, catch another download of NASCAR Live Wide Open on Thursday and all of the action from Pocono this weekend. Until then, so long, everybody.
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